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0: 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Live Line.
1: Yes, and we're live. Welcome in. My name's Mason. Meta has just agreed to pay almost $17 billion to settle a social media addiction case. And of course, I only heard about this when scrolling through Facebook for 4 hours. 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
1: Hello, Liveline. What do you want to hear?
2: Expresso by Sabrina Carpenter.
0: Yeah, absolutely. Who's this?
2: Ethan Campbell.
0: Where are you calling from?
2: Walker, Minnesota.
0: Walker, Minnesota. When I heard that Dolly Parton passed away, Sabrina Carpenter was one of the first people I thought of because they were so close. They worked together quite a bit.
2: Oh, yeah? Yeah, that's sad.
0: And they actually have a version of Please, Please, Please that they did together.
2: Yeah.
0: Have you ever heard it?
2: Are you on 103.7 right now? Are you on 103.7 right now?
0: Yes.
2: Okay.
0: Yeah. Have you ever heard that version of Please, Please, Please?

0: Mix 105.1. Oh, Lifeline, who sings it?
1: Fall Out Boy.
2: That's right.
0: Fall Out Boy, yes, you're the winner. What's your name?
1: Greg.
0: Greg, where are you calling from?
1: College Station, Texas.
0: Is this your first time winning in the past 2 months?
1: Yes, sir.
0: All right, well, we have a Lifeline prize pack for you, Greg. A Lifeline t-shirt, a Lifeline Magical Mason mouse pad, which has a calendar, the next 2 years on it, my face, our logo, it's real stuck.
1: Thank you.
0: So hang on. 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

0: 651. Hello, live line. What do you want to hear?
1: Choosing Texas by L.O. Lane.
0: Oh, well, actually, we just played it about 15 minutes ago. It was our first song of the night.
1: Okay, let's play Ophelophilia or whatever.
0: Ophelophilia.
1: Yeah.
0: What's your name? Where are you calling from?
1: Gabby from Selkirk, Manitoba.
0: What's going on tonight, Gabby?
1: Just beating.
0: Beating? Who are you beating?
1: Earrings right now.
0: Oh, you're making earrings.
1: Yes.
0: I thought that was their name.
1: No, beating is indigenous artwork.
0: Yeah, no, the good kind of beating.
1: Yes.
0: All right. Well, we hope you're jumping around to the beat all night long. Thanks for calling Lifeline.
1: Thank you.

0: 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Liveline, what do you want to hear?
1: Can I hear Starship by Nicki Minaj?
0: Yes, of course. I don't care what anybody says. All those people online that are trying to cancel her, but these songs are still great.
1: Yes.
0: What's your name? Where are you calling from?
1: This is Ashley from Thomaston, Georgia. I'm going to see my grandpa.
0: How often do you get to do that?
1: Not too often, because we live 3 hours away.
0: Oh, that's too bad. Where does he live?
1: He lives in Thomaston, Georgia.
0: Oh, so that's where you're going right now?
1: Yes, so, I'm all the way from Alabama.
0: Wow. Well, I hope it's a great time. Maybe you can show him pictures of Nicki Minaj and see what he thinks.
1: Maybe so.
0: Yeah, maybe he'll want to take a ride on her Starship.
1: Yes.
0: Thanks for calling Liveline. Here it is. Bye.
2: Let's go to the beach. Each, let's go get a wave. They say what they gonna say. Have a drink, clink,

0: 105.1. Lightline, hi, what do you want to hear?
1: Hey, let's hear Dire Wolf by the Grateful Dead.
0: I don't know what kind of station you think this is, but we don't have the Grateful Dead. Maybe someone else?
1: Ah, have you got any Doors?
0: No. What do you like from the last 25 years?
1: From the last 25 years?
0: Yeah.
2: Do we have Take It Off by Kesha?
0: Oh, Shake It Off by Taylor Swift?
2: Take It Off by Kesha.
0: Oh, Take It Off. I thought you said Shake It Off.
2: No, Kesha.
0: I'd love to take it off for you. Who's this?
2: Bailey.
0: Bailey. Where are you calling from?
2: We're actually in Lawton right now. This is Bailey and Josh.
0: All right. How come Josh doesn't know any songs after 1974?
2: 1974.
0: The Doors, The Grateful Dead. I mean, we've never played them.
2: Yeah, he loves that era of music, and I think it's really eclectic. But yeah, I know. I'm more in that era anyway, so I'm like, yeah, no, I got this.
0: I understand. Actually, when I'm not doing the show, all I listen to is like 60s, 70s, and 90s music. I hated the 80s, but oldies is like where my heart is. I'm so sick of all these songs.
2: There's a 7-year age gap between us, so it's like he grew up in a completely different era than I did. I was born in early 2000s, and he was born in early 90s, so it's a fun age gap.
0: No problem. Let's play your song right now. I really like it, and everybody will get partying from 2010. Thanks for calling Lifeline.

0: 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This is Liveline. My name's Mason. I'll request all about you all night long. Whatever you want to hear. If there's some hot new thing you think maybe we're not playing enough, or a throwback brings back some good memories, you want to play it for everybody right now, just call or text 85 Liveline. Lots of really good stuff on the way. We got the secret sound in about an hour. It's the same one from yesterday. I can't believe nobody got it. It wasn't that hard, but then again, I was the one who recorded it. I know, but we give all these clues and you think, oh, somebody's going to get it right away. And then 3 hours go by, hundreds of guesses, and you really start to lose faith in the human race. But of course, we're mourning the loss still of Dolly Parton. And then we found out that Tim Curry, the actor, he's in Rocky Horror Picture Show. I know him best from Home Alone, Lost in New York. Remember, he played the bellboy at the hotel, and he always made that really weird face. So remember the name tonight. Whatever you want to hear. Phones are open. 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That's 85 Liveline.
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0: 1051 Live Line. What do you want to hear?
1: Promiscuous Boy.
0: Oh, Promiscuous, yeah, by Nelly Furtado. And depending on which part of the song you're referring to, it's actually Promiscuous Girl, too.
1: Yeah, but that doesn't do it for me.
0: No. Well, who's this?
1: This is Robin.
0: And where are you calling from, Robin?
1: We're calling from Jonesboro, Arkansas.
0: So you're looking for a promiscuous boy?
1: Well, I like the song.
0: Are you a promiscuous girl?
1: No. No way.
0: No? All right. You follow the rules. You play it safe.
1: Well, I would never admit to it, so.
0: So I shouldn't even listen to what you're saying. What are you doing?
1: We're about to go get the Panda Express.
0: Oh, you know, actually, the healthiest thing you can get there without it feeling healthy is the white rice and a double order of the teriyaki chicken. That stuff is banging.
1: Really?
0: Yeah, it's so good. It's not fried. It's got some flavor to it, though, but it's lean. It's not going to make you feel guilty about it.
1: Oh.
0: Yeah. Well, the orange chicken's good, too, but it's definitely not that healthy for you. It's just covered in sugar and fat and all that stuff. But, you know, you get whatever you want. I don't care. I want you to be happy.
1: All righty.

0: Oklahoma.
1: This is Christopher Columbus?
0: No.
1: Who sailed the ocean blue in 1492?
0: I have a question for you.
1: Yeah.
0: Did you ever get your Pringles from yesterday?
1: No, I didn't get my Pringles yesterday. In fact, I had somebody else call up later in the night saying, oh, did you get your Pringles yet? I said, oh, yeah, thanks for reminding me. And I still didn't do it. Which is so sad. All right. Well, you have a great night. Thanks for calling Lightline.
0: You too.
1: Bye.

0: Sideline, what do you want to hear?
1: Hello, can I hear Ordinary by Alex Warren, please?
0: Ordinary, yes, I can do that. You're not sick of that song?
1: Nope.
0: Wow, year and a half later. Who's this?
1: Christopher.
0: Christopher, where are you calling from?

0: Mix 105.1. Hello, Liveline. What do you want to hear?
1: Wait, sorry, what's it called? Play Stereo Love, please.
0: Oh, by Edward and Maya.
1: Yes.
0: And Viga Jigulina. That's a one-hit wonder. How'd you think of that, Sarah?
1: It's her favorite song.
0: Really?
1: Me and whenever I'm with my friends, we always dance with her to it.
0: Wow. They're from Romania.
1: Really? I did not know that.
0: Yeah. Da, da, da, da, da, da, da, da. What are you doing tonight?
1: We are just having a dance party.
0: Well, this is perfect for that. Say your name and where you're from.
1: Zoe and Evie from Vermont.
0: Vermont? What town?
1: Melbourne.
0: Okay, thanks for calling Liveline. Here's your song.
1: Thank you.

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1: Yo, it's Jay Steele coming up. 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
5: Lightline, it's time for the Badass Breakthrough with Jay Steele. We barrel through the summer, finding out North America's hottest new music. Hello.
6: Well, I told you about how big Spider-Man was, and you know Badass Breakthrough from Tame Impala, also featured in Spider-Man. So is this new Steve Lacy. By the way, new Steve Lacy album gets real personal. It talks about everything from family to relationships to sexuality, and there's a new tour. Steve Lacy announced a tour. Really excited about it. I'll tell you, multi-city tour that everybody's been blowing me up asking for tickets, and I'm just like, well, he had bad habit. I mean, it doesn't matter. He has this real cult fan base that really is excited to see him. Oh, yeah? That is your Badass Breakthrough.
5: Did they name it after the Kool-Aid guy?
6: Yeah, I guess so.
5: Oh, yeah!
6: Inspiration has to come from somewhere.
5: And you say new tour, but I would call it a nude tour. You go on his Instagram with all these naked pictures.
6: I mentioned sexuality. I told you. That's kind of what he's into right now.
5: He's a cool guy. We'll play it right now. Jay Steele, thank you so much.
6: All right, sounds good, baby.

0: 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Hello, Live Line. What do you want to hear?
1: Hi, this is Cassandra Hart. Hello.
0: Hi there.
1: Microphone. And I want to hear What You Say by Jason Derulo.
0: Oh, yeah, that was his first hit. I think he was only 18 at the time.
1: What?
0: And of course, now he's...
1: I didn't know that.
0: 57, yeah. 2009.
1: I guess I learned something new every day.
0: Uh-huh. What are you doing tonight?
1: Yep, I'm getting done hanging out at my mom's work, and I just got a haircut.
0: Oh, well, cool. Here's your song, and thanks for calling Live Line. What you say? We play it now.
1: Thank

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0: Live line, your chance to win with the secret sound in 10 minutes. Meanwhile, requests, what do you want to hear?
1: What about Kings of Leon, You Somebody?
0: Oh, wow. Talk about a throwback. Perfect.
1: Awesome.
0: How'd you think of that?
1: Oh, you know. Just love that song.
0: Me too. And it's really made a comeback lately. In fact, their other one, Sex on Fire, gets requests and still gets played on alternative radio a lot.
1: Good song. I still like that.
0: Yes, and it starts so loud. Who's this?
1: This is Megan from God is Bobby Hong.
0: Ah, are you with Leora?
1: Yes, I am.
0: I saw Leora on the caller ID. I said, oh, I remember Leora. Because Leora wanted to hear Messy last night. That's funny.
1: How are you, my friend?
0: In Red Cliff, Wisconsin. Here's your song, beautiful. Call us back tomorrow night.
1: All right, bye.

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Orbiter, number 11, most requested tonight. 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
1: Liveline, I was just going through Instagram. I saw a reel of Dolly Parton's best moments on Hannah Montana. That's pretty cool. And I'd love to know how she's doing right now. I'm sure it's just a really, really hard loss. Of course, Dolly was Miley's godmother. Request still coming in for 9 to 5. Jolene, here you come again. And Islands in the Stream with Kenny Rogers, which we've never played. I mean, this is a pop station. We have like 20, 30, 40-year-olds calling for that song. It's unbelievable. And we'll do it all tonight if you stay tuned. Now, though.
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1: 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It's something on something. 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
0: And we still don't have a winner. Play the sound again next hour, along with the new clue. Meanwhile, guesses and requests, call

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0: We don't go back that far.
1: Oh, okay.
0: Who else do you like?
1: Justin Timberlake.
0: Yeah, that's a little bit better. All right, who's this?
1: Laura from Kokomo.
0: Indiana. What are you doing tonight, Laura?
1: Heading home from work.
0: What made you want to hear Rick Astley, first of all?
1: I like him. I grew up listening to him.
0: Yeah, Never Gonna Give You Up, Together Forever. Those were his only hits.
1: I know.
0: That was 40 years ago.
1: I know.
0: We really only play stuff from like the past 25, sometimes 30 years.
1: Okay, well, I tried.
0: That's okay. Now I feel bad. I'm not mad or anything.
1: That's okay.
0: You know, wanted to let you know. Some people request like Pink Floyd and the Beatles. Like, come on, they have a whole station for that.
1: No, Pink Floyd.
0: That's my favorite band, though.
1: Well, there's a dark story behind it. No Pink Floyd.
0: Oh, all right. Well, here's your song. Thanks for calling Lifeline.
1: Thank you.

0: 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If you want to hear something old or something new, something red, something blue, as I say that all the time, call or text us right now. We'll put you on the radio. I promise we'll answer. 85 Live Line. Hello.
1: Do you have Shake It Off by Taylor Swift?
0: I do, and we play it so often. People still
1: Could
0: love it.
1: Did you play that?
0: Yeah. Oh, yeah, yeah, yeah. We're going to do it right now. Who's this?
1: This is Evie.
0: And where are you calling from?
1: I'm calling from Shelburne, Vermont.
0: What's going on tonight?
1: I'm just sitting in my room doing nothing.
0: Oh, well, now you have to get up, shake it off, have a party.
1: Okay.

0: 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Next, another chance to win with lyrics in reverse.
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16: 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My name's Mason. Here's how it works. I'm going to play a short clip of a big hit song backwards. You just got to be first to call us correctly, identifying the title and the artist. Listen closely. Okay, one more time. The title and artist of that song, call now and win 85 Lifeline.

0: what song was in reverse?
1: It was Lights by Ellie Goulding.
2: Oh, sure.
0: Yes, it was. What's your name?
1: My name is Grace.
0: Grace, where are you calling from?
1: I'm calling from the Cape, but I'm from Burlington.
0: Oh, Burlington, Mass, or Burlington, Vermont?
1: Mass.
0: All right, cool. Well, we are going to send you a Liveline trophy to commemorate this massive achievement. How do you feel?
1: Great.
0: You'll have it in the next couple of weeks. Should we send it to your house on the Cape, or do you want to send it to Burlington?
1: Burlington would be great.
0: All right, hang on. We'll get your address.
1: Perfect. Thank you. I had

0: Aquaman.
1: Hello, Liveline.
2: Hi, may I please request a song?
1: Yeah, what do you want to hear?
2: Midnight Sun by Zora Larsson.
1: Okay, we'll play it right away. Who's this?
2: Kelsey.
1: Where are you calling from?
2: I'm calling from Wareham, Massachusetts.
1: Wareham, yeah, home of the Water Whiz Water Park. I've been there a couple times.
2: Cool.
3: Awesome.
1: What are you doing tonight?
2: We're driving home from, Kids Strong. It's an exercise class.
1: Oh, cool. I hope you feel all strong and mighty now. Thanks for calling Lifeline.
2: I'm strong.
1: Have a great night.

0: Live line, hello, what do you want to hear?
1: What do you guys want to hear?
2: Baby doll.
1: Baby doll.
0: Baby doll. Dominic Fike, sure. Who's this?
1: Olivia.
0: Where are you calling from?
1: Burlington, Vermont.
0: Oh, that's so funny. Our winner for the Lyrics in Reverse was from Burlington, Massachusetts.
1: Oh my God, that's so weird. I was trying. I just couldn't get through.
0: Oh, that's all right. What are you doing tonight?
1: Not much. Just trying to get home.
0: Well, we hope you take the really, really long way home, because in about 10 minutes, we are going to do the secret sound. And maybe you can win that. We'll give you some more clues if you can figure it out.

0: 1051. Hello, Live Line. What do you want to hear?
1: Can you play See You Again by Wiz Khalifa?
0: Oh, yes. One of the most precious, beautiful songs of all time. Why do you like it?
1: It's just kind of sad, but also kind of happy at the same time.
0: Okay. Is there somebody you're thinking of when it plays?
1: Just a friend.
0: Yeah. Do you want to say more about that?
1: No, that's all I got to say.
0: Okay. No problem. What's your name? Where are you from?
1: I'm from Kevin from Vermont.
0: Kevin,

0: What part of Vermont?
1: The Northeast Kingdom.
0: It's up near Derby.
1: Yeah.
0: All
1: there.
0: Right.
1: Yep.
0: Just a couple more months, you can go skiing.
1: Yep.
0: And when I say a couple more months, I mean like the first week of September. Oh, God. Thanks for calling Liveline. Have a great night.
1: Yeah.

0: Headline, hard to believe that was already 11 years ago, the song for Paul Walker after he passed away, Furious 7, number one song that summer. And people request it all the time, especially after they have lost somebody or maybe they're missing someone far away and they're not dead. But we're thinking of Dolly Parton tonight and Tim Curry and all the people in the world who are something special to you who maybe can't be by your side tonight. About an hour and 15 minutes from now, we do all those great throwbacks and songs from the past. We hope you stay tuned, but this time,
1: Secret Sound.
0: It's your moment to win something if you're first to call us. Correctly identifying what the secret sound is, listen closely. We recorded it outdoors. It's something on something. Okay. I'm going to tell you this right now. It's not a ratchet. So please, do not guess a ratchet. What's the secret sound? Call now and win 85 Liveline. That's 85 Liveline.
1: Liveline. The only party that doesn't require an invite.
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Mix 105.1, DJ O, a.k.a. Joe, a.k.a. Joe Keery, a.k.a. Steve Harrington from Stranger Things. He stars in the music video for this, which is currently number one.

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1: Hi, I was going to try and guess the sound that y'all have played.
0: What do you think it is?
1: I was thinking it sounded like a kitchen timer or like a just like a tower.
0: Oh, no, nothing like that. In fact, we recorded it outdoors.
1: Oh, okay. Awesome.
0: What's your name?
1: My name's Bradley.
0: Where are you calling from?
1: I'm from Tennessee.
0: All right, we're going to play it again in about a half hour, so stay tuned and good luck.
1: All right, thank you.
0: Hello, Liveline. What do you want to hear?
1: Let's do Olivia Dean.
0: Oh, yeah, okay. How about Man I Need? We haven't done that yet.
1: Let's do it.
0: Great. Who's this?
1: This is Reagan.
0: Where are you calling from, Reagan?
1: Texas.
0: Texas. What city?
1: Dallas.
0: All right. Thanks for calling Liveline. Have a great night.
1: Thank you, too.

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8: Hey, we want to hear My Body Isn't Ready by Somber.
7: All right, we'll get it on. Who's this?
8: This is Olivia and Shelby.
7: Where are you calling from?
8: America's Georgia.
7: What's going on tonight?
8: We just left Taco Bell and we're headed back home.
7: Oh. What'd you get?
8: The new tahine cheesy gordita crunch is amazing.
7: Oh, interesting. Isn't everything at Taco Bell made of the exact same ingredients? It's just like a different color or shape?
8: Basically.
7: You know what I used to really love, and actually it was the only thing that I ever got at Taco Bell years ago, was the quesarito.
8: Those were good.
7: And then they got rid of it, and you were still able to get it if you went up and asked for it, because it wasn't on the menu, but now they don't do it at all. They don't like doing it.
8: Yeah, they're kind of picky.
7: Yeah. They act like it's coming out of their paycheck or something.
8: They always do.
7: Let's play your song. Okay, thanks for calling, Lively.

0: 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Liveline, what do you want to hear?
1: Can I listen to Psycho by Post Malone?
0: Yes, you can. Are you feeling psycho tonight?
1: Thanks, man. No, but man, after school.

0: school. It sucks.
1: Oh.
0: A little psycho.
2: Why was it so bad?
0: Algebra, bro.
2: Algebra, bro. Algebra.
0: Yeah.
2: Does this song bring back any special memories for you of 2018?
0: It's just times when I like to listen to the song and just kind of feel like I want to dance sometimes.
2: All right. Well, let's get you dancing right now. What's your name? Where are you calling from?
0: My name's Tristan. I'm calling from Thomaston, Georgia.
2: Thank you for calling Wideline.
0: Yep. Thank you, Mason. Damn, I

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0: 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Hi, what do you want to hear?
1: We want to hear 9 to 5 by Dolly Parton.
0: Oh, I would love to play it for you. Who's this?
1: This is Colette, and this is Stacy and Cameron.
0: Oh, three of you.
1: Yeah.
0: All right, where are you calling from?
1: We're on our way home from soccer in College Station, Texas.
0: I'm so happy we're able to play this song, but I'm sad about why we're able to play this song.
1: Yeah, we all miss her.
0: 80 years old. What a life, though. She had no intention of slowing down, either. She said she had so much more planned.
1: Yeah.
0: But the music will live on forever, and her memory and her impact on millions of people.
1: It will, for sure.
0: Thanks for calling Liveline. Here it is.
1: All right, thank you.

1051. Whoever thought we'd be mixing Bruno Mars out of Dolly Parton on pop radio is pretty cool. Our full interview with Bella Kay that we did a couple weeks ago is available on the socials. Go check it out. She's a really nice girl. Talks about this song, her tour, the album. I love it, I love it, I love it. MasonKelter.com, MasonKelter. Links to my socials. You can follow me and hear all the great things she has to say.

0: Mix 105.1 Orbiter, now number 9, most requested tonight on Nightline. We'll count down our big three in exactly 1 hour. Brand new Steve Lacy, oh yeah, question mark. That's in about 10 minutes. Followed by Liveline Rewind, which is where we do all those great throwbacks and songs from the past, your memories, the people, the places gone by. It's so much fun. Definitely our most popular part of the show. And now, your last chance to win tonight on The Secret Sound.
1: Secret Sound.
0: Secret Sound. Yeah, that's it. If you were just first to call us correctly identifying what this is, we recorded it outdoors. It's some kind of object on the ground. We are dragging it. But what is it? It's not a ratchet. It's not something unusual either. But we're trying. That's 8-5 live line. Good luck.
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0: And we still don't have a winner. I can't believe it. Some really good guesses the past few days. 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
5: My name's Mason. We are live. This is happening now, even late at night. Yes, we're pushing the buttons, answering the calls. Right now, 85 Liveline. Hello.
6: Hi.
7: Oh my God.
6: Sammy, say hi. Hi.
5: Hi.
6: I'm with my friend.
5: And what are your names?
6: Yellow, Ruby, and Skylar.
5: What do you want to hear?
6: Yellow by Coldplay.
5: What is it about that song that everybody loves? I mean, it's so old. It wasn't even that big when it came out. It sounds like something for grandmas.
6: We heard it today in two stores that we went in. And then I also love it. And we love it.
5: Well, that's great. 2001. And where are you calling from?
6: Martha's Vineyard.
5: Oh, yeah. This is definitely something you hear on a big private island.
6: Yeah.
5: Thank you for calling Liveline. Here it is.
6: Okay.

0: 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What do you want to hear?
1: Oh, how about Justin Timberlake, Rock Your Body?
0: Oh, yeah. 2003 is one of his first solo hits.
1: That's good.
0: All right. What's your name?
1: Tracy.
0: Tracy, where are you calling from?
1: Outside of Fort Wayne, Indiana.
0: Nice. So listening on WMEE.
1: You got it. Yes.
0: I sure hope so. What are you doing tonight?
1: I am just coming home from driving some Amish friends home from a ball game.
0: Oh, that's perfect. We have a request for Amish Paradise in just a few minutes. Somebody called for it.
1: Oh, my gosh. Seriously, that's awesome.
0: I hope they don't get offended.
1: No, they're already dropped off, and I'm ready to head home now.
0: Oh, good. They're gone. Let's make fun of them.
1: Oh, my goodness. No, they're good friends.
0: Here's your song, and thanks for calling Lifeline.

0: feeling me? Let's do something. Let's make a bet. 'Cause I
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6: Hey, this is Matt here. I'm hoping to hear some Weird Al Yankovic, Amish Paradise.
5: Oh, yeah. We don't get a lot of requests for this, but when we do, I'm always so happy. Why do you want to hear that?
6: I'm seeing him on Sunday.
5: Oh, really? Where?
6: Winnipeg.
5: Very interesting. Well, I hope it's a great show. You got to call us back, let us know, all right?
6: I will, absolutely. Have a good night.
5: What's your name?
6: Matt, M-A-T-T.
5: Matt, thanks for calling Liveline.
6: Yeah, good.

0: 1051. Live Line Rewind. What do you want to hear?
1: Oh, I was wondering if you guys had the song Hey There, Delilah left.
0: Hey there, Delilah. What's it like in New York City?
1: Yeah.
0: I'm 1,000 miles away, but girl, tonight you look so pretty. Yes, you do.
2: That's a lie, Mason.
0: What do you mean?
1: So good. My sister ignored her. She's annoying.
0: What's your name? Where are you calling from?
1: My name's Elizabeth. I'm with my three sisters, Veronica, Mario, and Abby, and we're from Kansas.
0: Okay.
2: Topeka.
0: Topeka. It's sunny in Topeka.
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0: 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Here's your song.
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0: 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Hi, who's this?
1: It's Maddie Paul Vicky.
0: What do you want to hear?
1: I kissed a girl, Soda.
0: And what's going on tonight?
1: Checking cows.
0: Checking cows for what?
1: We're farmers.
0: Katy Perry was pretty close with Dolly Parton, and she was pretty sad about her passing. She talked about it during her concert last night.
1: I'm sad too.
0: Yeah, everybody is. Everybody of all ages, no matter where they are, it's a very hard time for

0: Live Line Rewind. Hi, who's this?
1: Hey, how you doing? It's Jason. Listening to Fall Out Boy, This Ain't a Scene.
0: Oh, yes, we played Dance Dance for Who Sings It after the show started a few hours ago.
1: Yeah, no, I heard that, and then I was just thinking about everything that's happened between, Canada and the States, and I was like, let's just play that for fun.
0: This was one of their first hits back in 2006. Where are you calling from?
1: Quebec, Canada.
0: Thanks for calling Live Line. Here it is.
1: Have yourself a great day.

0: 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Big Three Countdown. Tonight's most requested songs is next. We've got room for one more throwback. Liveline Rewind. Hello.
1: Can you play Perfect by Selena Gomez?
0: Perfect by Selena Gomez?
1: Yeah.
0: Oh, who says?
1: Yes.
0: Who says you're not perfect? That one?
1: Yes.
0: Wow. I don't think we've ever played that before. What made you want to hear it?
1: Well, I've been trying to call in for like the last 3 nights, and I finally got through to you to play it.
0: Oh, so you're trying to guilt me.
1: Yes.
0: It's not my fault we're busy and popular.
1: Well, I'm just saying.
0: No. We're happy you're here. We're sorry it took so long, but we hope you stay tuned all night long and call us back again in the future. What's your name?
1: Kaylee, I call all the time.
0: Oh, well, then what are you complaining about, eh?
1: Because I've never had issues getting a hold of you. And then I was like, man, you must have blocked my number. You got tired of hearing me.
0: No. We don't get tired of anybody. Well, actually, I shouldn't say that, but you're not one of them.
1: Well, thank you.
0: Where are you from?
1: College Station.
0: Texas. All right, this brings me back to my childhood and hearing it every 30 minutes on Disney Channel between the commercial breaks.
1: Thank

0: This is Selena Gomez. Time for the big three. The three most requested songs in America tonight. Let's go.
1: 3, 2, 1.
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4: 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I forgot how much we miss it. Need more empowerment anthems. And Selena Gomez, the most followed woman on Instagram. Third most requested tonight, Dominic Fike, baby.

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2: Well, this song has about 10 seconds left, so we'll say number five tonight. By the way, Choosing Texas by Ella Langley. I don't know what happened. Number four, Stupid Song by Olivia Rodrigo. Of course, The Cure, which we just played, is number two. And now...
0: Live Radio.
2: Malcolm Todd, Earrings, number one. Such a good song. Alternative, short.

0: 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Hello, Liveline. What do you want to hear?
1: Hey, can you play Island in the Stream for Dolly?
0: Oh, with Kenny Rogers. You know, I don't think we'd ever play this for any other reason but than the fact that Dolly Parton is no longer with us. But it's such a great song.
1: It really is.
0: What's your name? Where are you calling from?
1: It's Olivia and Shelby. We're calling from South Georgia.
0: Did you used to listen to the song a lot before Dolly passed, or is it kind of came back because of that?
1: Oh, yeah, it's our favorite.
0: How old are you?
2: 21.
1: We're 21 and 22.
0: 21 and 22, and you're calling for a song from 1980. It's crazy.
1: We're old souls.
0: We love it. It's played to end the show in her honor. Thanks for calling Liveline. We appreciate it.
2: Thank you.
0: Most important thanks to you for being who you are and for being here with us. Stay positive. Surround yourself with good people.

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0: Some days the world feels too loud. And your thoughts feel even louder. 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
1: All the women in my neighborhood get together and they play bunco.
2: Yeah.
1: That used to be like the thing.
2: Right.
1: I've been invited multiple times, but I've never managed to make it over to a game night.
2: Have you never done a bunco game night?
1: I haven't.
2: When I moved here, bunco... I learned about bunco.
1: It was like everything.
2: It was, yeah.
1: Yeah, like I'll see girls like walking through the neighborhood and they're like dressed up in different costumes. Like yeah. They have themed bunco nights.
2: Bunco night!
3: Wow.
1: Anyway, I'm not a part of this club, but a lot of game nights have switched over to this new game, Mahjong.
2: Mahjong.
1: Mahjong. Ah.
2: Okay. I'm glad that we're talking about this on air because I know there's listeners who play. My family lately, we've been playing a lot of Rummy Cube. You guys familiar with that one? It's like a tile game.
3: Right.
2: I don't know. We're playing a lot of board games right now. We're home a lot. We're not doing much. And I had asked Jen, like, what's that game they play in Crazy Rich Asians?
3: Ah.
1: Oh.
2: And she's like, Mahjong? And I'm like, yeah. And she goes, you know, that's the new bunco.
1: No, it really is.
2: And I'm like, what? She goes, yeah, Mahjong is the new bunco. Like, that is the new trendy game
1: to
2: play.
1: I've had a lot of friends where they're like, hey, we're doing a Mahjong, like, learning night. Everyone's going to come and we'll learn how to play it and da-da-da-da-da. And I'm like, I don't have time for this.
2: It's a traditional four-player tile game originated in China back in the 19th century. And it's, like, the new fun game. I guess it's good for your brain.
3: Okay.
2: So it's good if you're older to keep your brain active. Also, since it's a four player, it keeps you from being isolated. And then yesterday, I'm talking to my boss at my other job, and she's like, oh, I have to leave early. I'm in a Mahjong group, and we play every Tuesday night.
3: Wow.
2: And I was like, when did you start this? She goes, about a month ago. I'm going, okay.
3: It's in.
2: It's a thing.
1: Yeah.
2: Jake?
3: I've never played Mahjong. I've heard of it. But I have never, like, I don't know, guess had interest in playing it. Like, I just barely learned what Sudoku is. You know what I mean?
2: I was just Googling Mahjong to see if it's like in the Today Show last week, Savannah and Jenna were playing it on air.
3: We should play it.
2: It's like pop culture wise, it's becoming like a big thing here in the States.
3: So you've played some, John?
2: No. I play Rummy Cube.
3: Right.
1: You're like two generations behind.
2: I play Mexican Train.
3: Ah.
2: You play that?
1: My kids just learned how to play that.
2: I love that game.
1: So fun.
3: So you haven't played it either, Chantel?
1: No.
3: Okay. And
1: but I've
3: been
1: invited multiple times.
2: I guess it's hard to learn.
1: That's the thing. If I have to spend a whole night learning something, I'm out. Like, that was how I went to a pickleball. Like, let's all learn how to play pickleball. And I'm like, this is just too much. I can't barely keep track of my score plus your score. But now you want me to keep track of like three numbers and a kitchen?
2: Do we still consider pickleball in?
1: Yeah, I think it's still in. They just added a parking lot to our pickleball courts in Bluffdale.
2: Dang.
3: Wow.
1: Yeah.
2: Okay. I feel like if you got into it 2 years ago, you're still in it.
3: Yeah.
2: But it doesn't seem like it's growing still.
1: No, I don't think it's growing. Like, I think it peaked.
2: Yeah.
1: Yeah.
3: Pickleball needs to do a collab with Mahjong.
4: Hey, yo.
1: Game
2: Hold
1: night.
2: On, let's do this.
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0: Mix.
1: I found this list of bizarre products that actually exist.
2: Ooh.
1: So here's what I'm going to do. I'm going to give you the name of the product. I want to see if you can guess what the product does, and then we'll decide whether or not we should keep it or destroy it.
3: Okay.
1: The selfie toaster.
3: Okay. Yeah, I don't think we need that.
1: What do you think it does?
3: It's a toaster that has a selfie, like, magnet.
1: Oh, so it, like, helps you take a photo of a selfie.
3: Yeah.
1: Okay.
3: Like, there's a selfie water bottle.
1: What do you think, Jake?
2: I think it turns your picture into a picture of toast.
1: It's a toaster that burns an image of your face onto the toast.
3: We need that.
1: You submit a photo. The company creates the custom insert. A selfie toaster.
2: Oh, man.
1: Are you Googling it right now?
3: Yeah, I can't believe this.
2: You only get one picture then, huh?
1: Well, yeah. It's like Oreo does this.
2: Make it a good one.
1: So keep it?
2: No. No. I don't need toast with my face
3: on it.
1: Yeah. Be great at a wedding.
2: Yeah.
1: Yeah.
2: Yeah. With the main meal is
3: selfie toast.
1: Uh-huh. My main complaint about weddings, not enough breakfast food items.
3: Yeah.
2: You know what? That's a good point.
3: No, you say that, but then think about this. Donuts at weddings.
1: Oh.
3: Cereal bars at weddings.
1: That's true.
2: I could go for some pancakes at
3: waffles at weddings.
1: You do pancakes. You do a griddle. You get some guy just on a griddle.
3: Everybody leaves smelling of maple syrup.
1: Oh my gosh.
2: That sounds awesome.
1: I'm here for it.
3: I bet it's big in Canada.
2: Yeah.
1: How about SZA pizza scissors?
3: Instead of a pizza cutter, pizza scissors?
1: Yeah.
3: I love this.
1: Yeah.
2: Does this have anything to do with SZA the artist?
1: It does not.
2: Okay, all right. Cool.
1: Giant scissors designed for cutting pizza. The bottom blade also works like a spatula.
3: Yep.
1: So you can cut the pizza and scoop it up.
2: I gotta see how this works.
3: Big fan of the pizza scissors.
2: Have you used them?
3: I'm gonna order some on Amazon right now.
1: What about fundies? Underwear for two.
2: Excuse me?
3: I feel like when you're in a relationship, you already share a lot.
1: Yeah.
2: Yeah.
3: I feel like that's too much.
2: Some things you're okay with keeping on your own.
1: Jen, look what I got on Amazon.
2: Nope.
1: Come here.
3: Nope.
1: It's one giant pair of underwear designed for two people to wear at the same time.
2: Oh, boy. Like,
1: there's four leg holes.
2: Okay. Like hip to hip?
1: I think you can make that choice.
2: Oh, okay. It's your interpretation. Wow.
3: Everybody's getting pizza scissors for Christmas this year.
1: Are you still looking up the pizza scissors?
3: I feel like there could be some design.
1: Would you change it?
3: Could make the design better.
1: Oh, maybe that's our new thing. What about a motorized ice cream cone? What do you think this does?
2: A motorized ice cream cone?
3: It's a holder that holds the cone and it spins it.
1: Yes.
3: Along with the pizza scissors, this needs to be added.
1: It's a device that holds and rotates your ice cream so you don't have to manually turn the cone while licking it.
2: Ah, yes. Because it was too much work to rotate the cone in my fingers.
1: I was getting carpal tunnel.
2: Oh, yeah.
1: It was just too much.
2: My ice cream experience was just really taxing.
1: What about brainwave cat ears? You don't even have an idea?
3: Yeah.
2: No, not really.
1: Brainwave cat ears. Electronic cat ears you wear on your head that use brainwave sensors to make the ears move. When you're focused, the ears perk up. When you're relaxed, they droop.
2: What?
3: Whoa.
2: Oh, that's weird.
1: I kind of want to see those in action.
2: Yeah, me too.
3: Right?
1: Be over here, I'm like, whoop. Oh, John's focused right now.
2: He's locked in.
3: He's really in it.

0: Mix. Chantel, you did it again, huh?
1: Yeah. We signed up for the annual Corn Bellies season passes in my house.
2: Nice.
1: Pretty excited. As you know, I love Corn Bellies. You're like love the, taking my kids there.
0: The unofficial spokesperson.
1: Yeah, they don't pay me.
0: Yeah.
1: At all. Yeah. I pay full price for my passes, and we attend, and I get myself the apple cider donut, the apple cider slush.
0: I do love
1: enjoy
0: their
1: snacks. The dog stunt show.
0: Uh-huh.
1: That's the best.
0: They still doing the pig races over there at Corn? Okay.
1: Of course all they right. do it's the been a pig few years. Races. What about the cow slide where you slide on the mat?
0: Do they still have that it's like a maze the kids go into and it looks like a rat cage. Do you know what I'm talking about?
1: Yeah.
2: The rat maze.
0: It's like a rat. It is. And to me, it's horrifying. It looks so claustrophobic in there.
1: You know what's crazy about Corn Bellies this year? Huh. I'm so excited to be going. And it's a hard for me to talk about. My kids are like aging out.
0: Oh, yeah.
2: Oh,
1: like,
2: really?
0: Yeah.
1: Almost. Boone's eight.
0: Yeah.
1: Eight and a half. And so Coulter, Clara, they're in the prime. Mm-hmm. But Boone is like now one of the older kids. Like, so when we go this year, I'm going to have to remind him, like, okay, at the Corn Beach, like, don't be so aggressive.
0: Yeah.
1: Like, there's little babies around. And it's weird for me. It's been such a thing to go.
0: It's like such a moment in time.
1: Yeah.
0: And now all of a sudden,
1: he's going to be more interested in the rides.
0: Yes.
1: And less interested in Corn Beach.
0: Right.
1: Which is weird.
0: I remember kind of when that happened because the kids were into Corn Beach and then, yeah, it was the rides, which cost more.
1: Yeah. And then we're about to get, I guess, to the haunted houses.
0: Yes. And that's where, you know, Liam was asking me like, hey, do you think I can hit up Corn Bellies this year? Which he hasn't said since he was like seven.
1: Right.
2: They come back.
0: Yeah, they come back for the haunted houses.
2: Yeah.
0: Yeah.
1: It's like from 8 to 12, they leave.
0: Mm-hmm.
1: And then they'll come back for the haunted houses.
2: Mm-hmm. Where they can start holding hands.
0: Oh, yeah.
1: Ooh. Anyway, it was just like one of the things my husband and I were talking about. It. He's like, you want to do Corn Bellies? And I'm like, yes, because the younger two are so in it.
0: Yeah.
1: Boone, he's still in it. Like, yeah, for sure, he's going to love it. But it's just weird that I'm like, oh, we're down to like our last few years of him wanting to go with
2: That's
1: us.
2: That's crazy.
0: Yeah, you start realizing like, oh, no, this is, I need to find the next thing.
1: Like, pretty soon he's going to be like, I don't want to go with the little kids.
2: What would be the alternative for what would be next?
1: For fall?
2: Kids for fall time, yeah.
1: Fall is such a young kid's
0: thing. It really
1: is. And then it's a teen's thing.
0: Because we used to do every year the Red Barn in fall.
1: Love the Red Barn.
0: And the Red Barn for kids was so much fun because you take like a tractor over to their cornfield.
1: Yeah, they get so much off of like sitting on hay.
0: Yeah.
2: Right.
0: Or like jumping into hay.
1: Right.
0: And you're like, oh, that was a good Saturday. And if I were to take the kids there now,
2: yeah, the interest in hay really starts to taper off.
1: No, it does. Also, this year with Corn Bellies, I was just looking at this. The theme?
0: Yeah.
1: Dolly Parton.
2: No way.
1: Kid you not.
2: This is before yesterday?
1: They posted like a Dolly Parton doing the maze. Like her face is the maze this year.
0: Yeah.
1: A few weeks ago.
2: Wow.
0: That's impressive.
1: I know. Finger on the pulse.
0: Yeah, I think we're almost at the age of the haunted houses.
2: Yeah.
1: That's expensive. You can't get a season pass to a haunted house.
2: No, that's like a once or twice.
1: You know, like a haunted house, it's like, what, $25 a person?
0: Yeah.
1: Or at least it used to be the last time I went. They should all band together and do a haunted house season pass.
2: Oh, kind of like an icon pass for skiing?
1: Yes.
0: Do you like going through haunted houses?
1: Absolutely not. I will not be doing that.
0: No.
1: Okay.
2: I feel like Frightmares is probably your best next option. You know what I mean?
0: Yeah,
1: yeah,
0: definitely.
1: But I don't pass Salt Lake City.
2: you don't go further north.
0: Jake, do you like haunted houses?
2: Kind of. I mean, they're all right. I have a hard time with them because, like, part of me A doesn't like getting scared. B likes special effects, and so I'm like, ooh, that's cool.
0: Yeah,
2: you know what I mean?
0: Yeah.
2: But, like, when I was a teenager and stuff, I did not. I stayed away from them.
1: Yeah.
0: I love them. It's just not good for my heart to be in them.
2: Yeah, your heart don't like them?
0: No.
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0: It's Thursday. Good morning. John and Jake hanging out in studio today. A high of 95. Morning, Jake.
7: Good morning. How we doing?
0: I was curious. Did your gym buddy make it back? So if you missed it yesterday, we were talking to Jake about that. He was at his apartment gym. He was there on the bicycle.
7: Yeah, the spin cycle.
0: And there's a few of them.
7: There's, yeah, probably seven in there.
0: And the guy came in and he decided to use the spin cycle right next to you.
7: Like my pal. Like my good old buddy.
0: And it made you uncomfortable.
7: Well, of course.
0: So you cut your workout early.
7: I did.
0: You went to go into the other room to throw around some iron.
7: Yeah, you know, it's what I do.
0: And he followed you into there.
7: He wanted to, just follow in my footsteps.
0: I'm sorry, how are you supposed to make friends?
7: I'm not looking to make friends. I'm like a reality TV star. I'm not here to make friends.
0: But maybe this person was.
7: I understand that.
0: Yeah.
7: And I respect and appreciate that. I'm not looking for anything right now. I'm not looking for anything serious right now. But, you know, I wish you the best of luck on your journey.
0: So yesterday, did you go to the gym at the same time or did you switch it up to make sure you didn't run into
7: him? It was around the same time.
0: Ooh.
7: Same afternoon.
0: Okay.
7: And I did not see my buddy.
0: Okay.
7: But I saw a different guy.
0: Now, was he there first?
7: No. He also came in after. And so I'm like, what's going on?
0: Now, it is a public gym for your apartment.
7: Now,
0: it's not a private gym.
7: I know.
0: Okay.
7: It's available to the entire building.
0: Right.
7: However, I've gotten really used to and accustomed to it just, you know, riding solo.
0: Yeah.
7: It's been amazing.
0: Yeah.
7: It's been like since March when I moved in, I've like been pretty consistent with working out and like pretty consistent with the times too, like in the afternoon. And man, it's just always been desolate.
0: Yeah.
7: It's been a ghost town. I've loved it. And now it's like, whoa, what's going on?
0: Now, this guy who came in yesterday.
7: Yeah.
0: Did he also pick the spin cycle next to you or did he give you space?
7: He gave me a little bit of space.
0: All right. Did it hurt your feelings?
7: I'm not going to lie. It did a little bit.
0: Yeah,
7: it made
0: me.
7: I had to like check my pits, make sure I didn't smell. And I did. But I don't. But it's the gym.
0: Yeah, no,
7: so,
0: you can smell.
7: I'm allowed to,
0: you're allowed
7: right?
0: to smell. It's fine.
7: And you know what? Maybe I should smell more and, you know, then
0: then it would really scare people.
7: Really get it all to myself.
0: Okay, so it wasn't the same person. We'll continue to follow the dance that you're
7: exciting
0: doing. Your dance of seduction.
7: I wouldn't say that.
0: Friendly seduction.
7: Oh.
0: Over at your apartment's gym. Let's get to On This Day.
8: Hear ye, hear ye.
9: On this day in pop culture history.
0: It was on this day in 1964. Mary Poppins premiered at the Grauman's Chinese Theater in Los Angeles. Mary Poppins, still one of the movies my kids will watch, and it's fine. Like, it holds up in a way that it doesn't feel old.
7: Yeah, no, it's classic.
0: And I don't know if it's because it's filmed even older. You know, it's like the 1800s. I don't know what
7: right,
0: it is.
7: Right.
0: And so maybe that's why. And, I mean, you can still see the musical. There's a bunch of youth theaters putting on Mary Poppins constantly.
7: I was in Mary Poppins in high school. It was wonderful.
0: Who'd you play?
7: I played the policeman / Valentine, who was a character that was cut from the movie.
0: Okay.
7: This is just in the stage version. And it's part of this weird, like, dream sequence that the kids have where, like, the kids are, like, being mean to their toys. And Mary Poppins is like, don't be mean to your toys. You wouldn't like it if they were mean to you.
0: Oh,
7: and so
0: wow.
7: Then they enter this weird, like, nightmare sequence where all their toys come to life and they sing this song called Playing the Game, where they basically just, like, kind of, like, spook the kids and, like, mess with them for a minute and be all creepy. And,
0: it's a Toy Story.
7: So I was the leader of that.
0: You were the leader?
7: I was the leader of that. And, like, I got to, I kind of, like, got a spot to hide within the set. And, like, I got to, like, poke, like, my hand out. So, basically, it was, like, Mary Poppins threw the doll into her magical bag.
0: Yeah.
7: And then my hand popped out.
0: Oh, that's cool.
7: It was so fun.
0: That's awesome.
7: Yeah.
0: I've seen Mary Poppins a few times. And here's the problem. She comes off,
7: Bit headstrong?
0: Yeah. She's not as lovable as Julie Andrews.
7: No one
0: else plays the character really as lovable. Everyone else plays her more... Mm.
7: Yeah, the actress, whoever's playing Mary Poppins, you've got to have a lot of charisma. Yeah. Otherwise, you just come off like a horrible person.
0: 1991, Pearl Jam released their debut album. It was called 10. Let's go! Oh my gosh, Even Flow, Jeremy... Alive. This was an album. This was the 90s.
7: Yeah, baby.
0: 1991, Pearl Jam's first album. All right, we'll get to the first call of the day. Now, that has to do with the Demolition Derby, of course. Days of Reckoning Demolition Derby at the Utah State Fairgrounds. It's going to be Saturday, September 19th. We just want the first caller of the morning to call in and say, what's up?
7: What up?
0: You can tell us what you're doing today, your plans for the weekend. You can share with us what you binged last night. We make it pretty easy. We just want to say hi at 844-649-1051. Call now so we can give you these Demolition Derby tickets. And then, Jake, what do we have coming up?
7: We're going to talk what's trending, Tim Curry, and Utah's first Michelin star.
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0: Jack, good morning. How you doing?
4: Good, good.
0: What's your plans for the day? Anything fun?
4: Just work. All go right. Home.
0: What do you do?
4: I'm a truck driver.
0: All right, I'm very cool, Jack. Jack, I'm curious. Do you think that Jake should be more friendly at his apartment's gym? I mean, people are in there. It's an apartment. They're just trying to be social.
4: Yeah, I do. I really do believe that he should.
0: Yeah,
4: just
0: Jake.
4: Help him out.
0: Just go
4: what
0: over
4: if
0: there.
4: They're looking for help. They don't know what they're doing.
0: Maybe you need to show them the moves.
5: You're telling me I need to be someone's instructor?
0: Yes. I think it wouldn't hurt.
5: Yeah. I think that's a terrible idea. I think that that would hurt.
0: Hey, Jack, you're the first caller of the morning. You got them. Tickets to the Days of Reckoning Demolition Derby at the Utah State Fairgrounds. Saturday, September 19th. Congratulations.
4: Heck yeah. I'm on a roll.
5: Coming up in 4 minutes, I'm going to tell you about the return of Ron Weasley.

0: all the hits. 622. We're so glad you're hanging out with us. 76 degrees right now, and it's another hot day. 95 is going to be the high.
1: Well, let's do it. Let's talk what's trending. Wow, oh wow, it is a double whammy. After yesterday, when we heavily discussed the passing of Dolly Parton and all of our favorite memories of Dolly, then after the show, we got hit with another sad news headline. Yesterday, we lost Tim Curry.
2: This is the concierge, sir.
3: I knew it was you. I could smell you getting off the elevator. You was here last night, too, wasn't you?
2: Yes, sir. I was.
3: You was here. And you was smooching with my brother.
2: I'm afraid you're mistaken, sir.
3: Don't give me that. You've been smooching with everybody.
1: Tim Curry, gosh. Best known as Dr. Frankenfurter in the Rocky Horror Picture Show. That was my Halloween costume last year. He was also the original Pennywise in the ABC adaptation of Stephen King's It.
0: Can I tell you, that was one of the first horror movies I saw.
1: Yeah.
0: I was probably 9 years old. It was a TV movie.
1: Yeah, that's crazy.
0: Yeah, and it was, I mean, he did such a great job. Here's some of the famous Georgie scene.
4: Hi, Georgie. Aren't you going to say hello? Don't you want a balloon?
5: Supposed to take stuff from strangers.
4: I, Georgie, am Pennywise, the dancing clown.
1: So some of his other credits include Annie, Muppets Treasure Island, The Hunt for Red October, Congo, and like we heard, Home Alone 2, Lost in New York. He was amazing.
0: Yeah.
1: He was incredible in Clue.
0: Oh.
1: I love Tim Curry.
0: Same.
1: He was so fantastic. Back in 2012, he suffered a stroke, and so his health was declining for years, and he was 80 years old, just like Dolly.
0: Yeah.
1: So we both lost 80-year-olds. It's no fun. Very sad. But Tim Curry, you will be missed.
0: You know, yesterday, I can't remember which site did a tribute to Tim Curry by just one still, like a photo from mm-hmm. each of his films. And every single one has this iconic flavor of Tim Curry
1: in
0: it.
1: He's just such a strong actor.
0: Yeah. And, like, I forgot he was in The Three Musketeers.
1: Oh, right.
0: This Disney's three. He played the villain in that. And yeah. you're just kind of scrolling through, and you're like, dang, I've seen all of these movies.
1: Exactly.
0: And he's amazing. He's wonderful in all of them.
1: There's no one that can do it like Tim Curry. Tim Curry, Godspeed. Harry Potter and the Cursed Child. This is a great show. It's actually coming to Utah. It's coming to the Eccles.
0: That's right.
1: And I feel like if any Utahns have not seen this show, oh boy, you're going to love it.
0: Really?
1: Like, this is right up any Utah Harry Potter fans.
0: Now, when you saw Harry Potter and the Cursed Child, you saw it in New York?
1: Yes, I saw it in New York back in 2023.
0: Was it still when they were doing two nights where you had to go back the second night
1: no.
0: to finish the show?
1: No.
0: Okay.
1: I think they had stopped that. It was just one night engagement.
0: Yeah.
1: It was still very long, yeah. I will say, but it was very good. Highly entertaining. Well, if you go to New York and see it on Broadway, you might be seeing the return of Ron Weasley, and I'm not just talking the character. I'm talking Rupert Grint. That's right. He's going to be playing the adult version of Ron Weasley for a 17-week run starting February 2nd. Now, he's not the only original Harry Potter cast member to do this because, who is it?
0: It was Draco Malfoy.
1: Yes, Tom Felton.
0: Yeah.
1: He has been doing a run playing the actual grown-up Draco Malfoy. Unfortunately, those runs will not overlap.
0: Ah, dang it.
1: So you won't be getting two original
0: That'd
1: cast
0: cool.
1: members at once. But it definitely raises a question. Has anybody else after Harry Potter found success other than Daniel Radcliffe?
0: Yeah.
1: Because boy, oh boy, they got some free time.
0: Hermione.
1: Kinda.
0: She's had a good career. She went to Brown. She graduated.
1: Yeah. What has she done since Beauty and the Beast?
0: Indies.
1: Indies?
0: Indies.
1: Indies?
0: Yeah. Independent films.
1: Yeah. Yeah. No, I think we might be seeing the return of Emma Watson on Broadway as well. I don't know. Daniel Radcliffe, he's already been on Broadway. That's
0: right.
1: The thing. He's already made his return, but he hasn't made his return to Harry Potter, and I don't know if he will.
0: I would be shocked.
1: Yeah, he doesn't necessarily talk about it like he wants to.
0: No.
1: We're getting a lot of Harry Potter resurgence with the TV show. Got the cursed child. It feels like it will never leave our lexicon.
0: I think Harry Potter is another generation Star Wars.
1: Yeah,
0: like
1: absolutely.
0: It's a whole universe. You have spinoffs.
1: Oh yeah.
0: I mean, you have people who believe in the houses that they're a part of now.
1: Oh yeah.
0: I was just at a Megaplex 2 weeks ago, and they were doing the Harry Potter marathon.
1: They're great.
0: And honestly, the way they decorated it, it brings you back. Like
1: it
0: I enjoy. I was walking through, and they had all the house flags, and I'm like, this is so cool.
1: No, yeah, it's a great world. Well, speaking of weird spinoffs, Netflix has a new competition series, and it's called Wonka's The Golden Ticket.
6: A whole new generation of golden ticket holders will compete against each other in my factory for a lifetime supply of money.
7: Wonka has his fun, but he also has this dark side.
6: You will test my factory.
8: It's a lickable wallpaper.
1: So this this game series actually has one of the original Oompa Loompas.
0: Hey.
1: Yeah, his name is Rusty Goff, and he was back in Willy Wonka and the Chocolate Factory back in 1971. So he is back in costume with a new crew of Oompa Loompas. The set is reminiscent of Wonka's Chocolate Factory, and as you could hear in this clip, they're using Gene Wilder's voice recreated by AI. To, you
0: oh,
1: know,
0: what that was?
1: Serve as the game master of sorts. Yeah, I don't know how I feel about this. I don't know.
0: Why do we keep trying to make Willy Wonka happen?
1: That is the bigger question. Like, it's fine. It's interesting. It's a classic. But, yeah. Is there as much demand for this as there is Harry Potter?
0: I mean, I love the OG, but no.
1: No, no.
0: I don't feel like there is.
1: I don't
0: But we
1: think
0: keep
1: so.
0: Trying every few years
1: yeah.
0: to make Wonka a bigger thing.
1: I know.
0: Make it an animated series.
1: Yeah.
0: I bet it would do well.
1: You know what? That's a great idea.
0: You're welcome, Netflix.
1: Genius. And in some cool local news, Salt Lake City has just made Utah history by opening the state's first ever Michelin-starred restaurant. The restaurant is called Monte. It is fine dining. It opened last year on West Temple, and it received one Michelin star yesterday night at a ceremony in Las Vegas. Chef Martin Bobbio had promised about 5 years ago that he would bring a Michelin star to Utah, making the award especially meaningful. Michelin describes one star as recognizing high-quality cooking that is worth a stop. The food is described as intimate, chef-driven experience and influenced by the seasons, local foraging, and modern culinary techniques. The restaurant works with Utah farmers, foragers, and artisans, and its menu changes regularly. Michelin inspectors judge restaurants based on five factors: ingredient quality, cooking technique, balance of flavors, creativity and personality, and consistency. And this is the first year Utah restaurants have actually been eligible for Michelin recognition. The new guide, it's called the Michelin Guide Southwest. The new guide covers Utah, Arizona, New Mexico, and Nevada. So Michelin inspectors anonymously visited restaurants throughout the region before making their selections.
0: You know, Chase from SLC Foodie, the Instagram account.
1: Yeah.
0: He visited Monte when it first opened up, and he said, "I guarantee you, this will be Michelin rated."
1: Really?
0: Yeah.
1: Wow.
0: That's how much of a fan he was of it. Utah's culinary scene has gotten pretty big. There's
1: totally.
0: Another one now that's actually kind of cooler than Michelin. It's called James Beard.
1: Oh, yeah.
0: And we have two restaurants here that have been James Beard nominated.
1: So oh, that's cool.
0: We're actually becoming a place to dine, which
1: yeah.
0: I'm all about.
1: So, John, lunch?
0: Yeah.
1: Lunch on you?
0: Your boss will take us there?
1: Yeah, sure.
0: Okay,
1: why
0: sure.
1: not?
0: Let's go.
1: And that's what's trending.
0: By the way, I got a text saying, did you see Emma Watson and Greta Gerwig's Little Woman, Jake?
1: No, but that's a good point.
0: She was great, I guess. So thank you for that text. Coming up next, we're going to follow up with yesterday's dog food conversation. And then today, we're moving over to potatoes. It's Taylor Swift.

0: Cat's Eye and Animal Mix, 105.1, number one for all the hits, 637. So glad you're hanging out with us. I got to give a shout out to Michelle from Salem, who sent us a text this morning. What up, Michelle in Salem? All right, let's go back to yesterday. I thought that, you know, this was a safe place where I could just share who I was as a person.
1: You thought wrong, John.
0: Where did we end up with the hot topic of people trying dog food? Do you have it over there?
2: You know what? That's a fantastic question. We were just talking to Justin Taylor about dog food and our passion for it.
0: Justin Taylor, by the way, came in here to tell me that he also had tried dog food back in the day.
2: I know.
0: Like, who hasn't at least sampled it?
2: It blew my mind.
0: And the ones who have, they all drop DMs. Our DMs were busy yesterday.
2: It's alarming when you've got favorites. Let me tell you. Well, yeah, 92% of people say no, they would not try dog food. 8% of people say yes, let's do it. Why not?
0: McKaylee says, I mean, I wouldn't try it again, but I buy blueberry dog treats for my dogs. They smell amazing. I can confirm, though, they do not taste amazing.
2: Yeah, no, I believe that.
0: McKaylee, thank you for normalizing it. I appreciate that. Hey, coming up next, we have a brand new hot topic today. It's potato inspired. We'll do it right after Somber on Mix 105.1.

0: and 520. Right now, though, it's all about the hot topic. It's a daily poll that goes up there on Instagram, brought to you by The Advocates. 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What's the best form of potato, Jake?
1: Ooh.
0: National Potato Day was last Wednesday, and someone with way too much time on their hands polled America on their favorite potato dishes. What do you think the most popular potato dish?
1: Most popular potato? Are we just like, are we counting French fries?
0: French fries.
1: Okay, then it's got to be French fries.
0: Yeah, 30% of Americans say French fries.
1: Yeah. And honestly, I know it's basic, but I would say that's my favorite.
0: Oh, yeah.
1: Like, a good fry beats any other form of potato.
0: Favorite French fry.
1: I know this is a hot take. I say In-N-Out.
0: You know, everyone complains about In-N-Out fries.
1: And I'm tired of it.
0: Me too.
1: I am absolutely sick of the complaining about fresh, delicious, golden French fries.
0: Now, I get them well done when I go to In-N-Out.
1: That's okay.
0: I need them a little crispier.
1: You're not the only one. Quite a few people get them well done. It's not a bad move.
0: Okay, okay.
1: Get them a little bit extra crispy. But I just think that they're fantastic, and people are always like, oh, they're limpy.
0: I know.
1: I'm so sorry that they're cutting them in the back. There is a young man or woman sweating back there, chopping and making sure there's nothing nasty on them.
0: You know, don't knock Del Taco's crinkle cut fries either.
1: Oh, I'll knock them.
0: Don't
1: I hate
0: knock,
1: a crinkle
0: no.
1: cut.
0: Oh, crinkle cut?
1: Crinkle cut sucks, dude.
0: What? Are you kidding me?
1: Crinkle cut is only good if they are like extra, extra deep fried.
0: Oh,
1: otherwise, man, that thing is mushy.
0: You
1: it feels like I'm
0: saying.
1: Eating a mashed potato.
0: Well, 17% of Americans say mashed potatoes are their favorite form of potato.
1: Can I say I don't love a mashed potato?
0: Really?
1: I think they're fine, but I just don't love slop. You know what I mean? I think when it comes down to it, like, a lot of foods that are kind of like just like
0: a mush. Yeah.
1: You know, if it makes a noise,
0: sure.
1: I don't really care for
0: it. So you're more the baked potato? Because 16% say baked potato.
1: I can get into a baked potato, but it's still not like, I don't know. It's so weird when people are like, yeah, we're going to have baked potatoes for lunch. What do you mean? That's a side.
0: We do baked potatoes with chili on top. Like during like the fall.
1: For
0: like,
1: dinner?
0: Yeah.
1: What else?
0: No, that's the meal.
1: That's the whole meal?
0: Well, don't you have chili as a meal?
1: Oh, my gosh.
0: What's the difference? Don't you ever have chili by itself?
1: No.
0: Okay. Never mind that.
1: Don't ask me, though.
0: Then there's a bunch of, like, small percentages for potato chips, hash browns, tater tots, potato salad. They didn't do funeral potatoes, but we're in Utah.
1: You know what? I enjoy funeral potatoes.
0: Do you?
1: I do. My mom makes good funeral potatoes. I like the crunch. The crunch is a must. If there's no crunch, then that's not. I'm not interested. I also love scalloped. Potatoes au gratin.
0: That's legit.
1: It's delicious.
0: So obviously we need to have French fries. We only get four choices on the Instagram poll.
1: Okay.
0: So French fries, mashed and baked.
1: Okay.
0: Should we just do other? Should we do funeral and just see who out there chooses funeral over everything else?
1: Let's do funeral. Let's just see how many people vote for it, because I'm curious. Because, like, it's a Utah staple.
0: There's also, like, a big group of tater tot fans out there.
1: I enjoy it's the same thing with crinkle cut. If it's, like, cooked well, tater tots are incredible.
0: You ever have one that's not cooked all the way through?
1: Yeah. Then those suck.
0: Horrifying.
1: Then you don't want to order tater tots ever again.
0: Where's my potato salad fans at?
1: See, again, mush.
0: Doesn't make the same sound.
1: It's a thicker. It's like,
0: this text says, this is a hard one. It depends on the day. Sometimes it's fries and a great baked potato. Sometimes loaded mash. I like a baked potato. My family has a baked potato at least once a week. I don't know why you're trashing it.
1: Once a week?
0: As a side.
1: Okay, as a side.
0: Get steak and a
1: chicken
0: exactly. And a baked potato.
1: Yeah, steak and a baked potato.
0: Chili and a baked potato.
1: Sure, that's fine. I'm just saying, a baked potato as a headliner is an underwhelming show.
0: All right, we're going to put this up on Instagram. Head over. It's at Mix1051 Utah, and then we'll follow up next hour. We'll do that at 7:50. Coming up next, though, you know, the Lindsey Clancy trial is coming to an end. And really, it's asking one question. Lindsey Clancy admits she killed her three children. But is she legally responsible for it? So Handy and Handy, they're going to break down how a jury decides something like this next.
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0: It's Thursday, and we love it when Preston and Garrett from Handy and Handy join us. We're going to talk the Lindsay Clancy trial today, but before we do anything, National Potato Day was last Wednesday, and we want to know, what's your favorite way to eat a potato? Is it French fry? Is it mashed? Is it baked? Is it other? Preston, what are you going with?
1: It's probably French fry, but not just any French fry. I think McDonald's has the best French fries.
0: Do you like a shoestring over a steak fry?
1: Yeah, I don't call it shoestring, but because I think there is a shoestring fry. I like the kind of thinner, crispier kind of like McDonald's. I think the McDonald's has the best French fry.
0: What about a waffle from Chick-fil-A?
1: Yeah, I like that too. I picked up Chick-fil-A last night, and I don't think the fries made it to my house.
0: Oh, you got to get it yourself. If you're doing a drive through, you get an extra bag of fries for the drive home. That's the only way to do it.
1: Yeah, you know. Just grabbing over into that bag.
0: Oh, Garrett, what about you? Favorite form of potato?
2: My favorite form of potato is my mom's funeral potatoes. Does that count?
0: No, that counts. Yeah.
3: Sure.
0: You know, Garrett, I had never heard of funeral potatoes before moving here to Utah. And I think What is it about your mom's funeral potatoes that makes it so good?
2: The cornflakes and the love that they're made with.
0: It's the love.
4: People ask, why are they so good? The love.
0: That's the secret ingredient. Hey, let me ask the studio, like, Chantel, Jake, are you familiar with the Lindsay Clancy trial?
5: Only in headline.
4: Yeah. I haven't dug super deep into it, but I know a lot of my friends have. And from what I've heard, there's no excuses.
0: Yeah, but it is a very interesting story. So Lindsay Clancy, she's this Massachusetts mother, and she's accused of killing her three young children back in 2023. So this has been going on for a while. And there's really no dispute that she killed them. The question for the jury is whether she was legally responsible for what she did. So her defense is saying that Clancy was suffering from severe postpartum psychosis, and she heard a voice commanding her to do this act. And prosecutors argue that she was mentally ill, but she knew what she was doing. So we're splitting hairs almost in a way. And they're pointing to evidence that says she planned and then she had some decision making. So, Preston, I want to start with you. If she's already said, you know, she did it, like, what's the jury deciding?
1: Well, yeah, there's an important thing. Disclaimer, we don't practice criminal defense law, but you learn in law school that one of the elements of a crime is you have to have the mental state to commit the crime, meaning that you have to have the intent. It's called mens rea. And so, you know, there's some crimes that, you know, kind of border on things, but this is where they're going this. They're saying it's clear she did it. We are admitting that she committed the act. She didn't have the mental state to appreciate. I think that's what they're saying. You have to be able to appreciate the act and appreciate what you're doing is right or wrong. And so what happens in cases like this, I mean, you've heard insanity defense.
0: Right.
1: This is a form of insanity defense, meaning she was temporarily insane, let's say. And they bring in their experts. She's been examined by several experts, some by the defense, some by the prosecution, and they're coming up with their own theories on this. And the question is, for the jury, really is going to be, is she guilty? Could she appreciate that? And that doesn't mean that she will go free. Then they'll go into the penalty phase of potentially her being, you know, institutionalized. We'll hear all about this, but I've heard just a little bit I know about it, that the defense is kind of winning this argument, that the prosecution is screwing it up.
0: So, Garrett, let me ask you this. You have experts coming in, and they're experts on the same thing, but they're on both sides. And, I mean, you must experience this even in personal injury. Like, to me, that would throw me off as someone in the jury. I'm like, wait, you're both experts, and you're saying different things.
5: Right.
2: We do see that a lot. I mean, we call it, there's a battle of the experts in lots of different kinds of cases. And yeah, each side gets to bring their own expert witnesses, and they're doing that here with different psychiatrists, right? And like you said, John, they're coming up with different opinions about her mental state at the time. And so that's just the job of a jury, is to weigh that evidence and decide who they think has more credibility and who they believe. Hiring good experts is a really important part of a trial attorney's job.
0: So, Garrett, do you think the whole trial is going to come down to whether or not the jury believes that she was hearing voices in her head?
2: Yeah, I mean, in a nutshell,
0: yeah.
2: I mean, maybe not just the hearing voices part, but just, you know, again, I mean, you know, was her psychosis or whatever, do they believe that that was really you know, that that was real and that that right. prevented her from, as Preston described, right, having the mental capacity. But if they find that, and Preston mentioned this, that doesn't mean she's going to walk, right?
0: Right.
2: She may be institutionalized for a long, long, long time. So there's just different ways to kind of deal with this, depending on the verdict.
0: Garrett, if someone wants to get a hold of you or Preston, how can they do so?
2: You can reach us at 801-264-6677. I think that's the best way. Just give us a call and we can talk to you about your legal questions, especially in the area of personal injury. We help people who've been in accidents. Or you can go to our website at handylawutah.com.
0: Preston and Garrett Handy. And coming up here in just 5 minutes, the $100 problem. First, though, it's Stella Lefty.

0: Olivia Rodrigo, Mix 105.1, number one for all the hits, 704, 76 degrees, and it is another hot day, although we do have a wet and cooler weekend ahead of us.
1: Woo!
0: Did this the other day where I said, hey, $100 problem. Would you do it yourself or pay someone $100? Right. Remember when we were doing this?
1: So yeah.
0: I came up with five more.
1: Okay, great.
0: So again, you got to do it yourself or you throw $100 at it, the problem goes away.
1: Yeah.
0: Would you tell your boss about a booger hanging from their nose?
1: Yes.
0: I would do that because I always do.
1: Yeah.
0: I tell people if they have food in their teeth or a booger.
1: Without fail. Say, woo-wee, that breath stank.
0: I want them to know that they have, you know, there's nothing worse than you talk to someone.
1: Oh, yeah.
0: And then you look in a mirror and you see that you had a bat in your cave.
1: Okay, so you know how I played that that wedding last Saturday?
0: Yeah.
1: As we were like setting up, like we finished setting up all our sound stuff with the band and everything. And then like we got changed, put on our nice clothes. We were mixing, we were mingling, you know, before our set.
0: Sure.
1: And then like right before we go on, I look down, my fly's been down the entire time.
0: No
1: and
0: one I'm like, told you?
1: What are you guys for? Like, what are you? Are you my friends or what? Like, do you want me to be embarrassed? Does it make you feel better?
0: Now, if it's a buddy like that, I might just leave them hanging, so to speak.
1: Really?
0: Yeah.
1: Wow. So you would have abandoned me in my time of need.
0: Probably.
1: Unbelievable.
0: And I would have seen how long it took for you to notice.
1: You know what? You should join my band.
0: Right.
1: They're pros.
0: Would you wait on your ex and their parents, or would you pay $100?
1: Oh, like be a server?
0: Yes.
1: Oh, no. No, I'll pay any amount of money. I'm good. I avoid any ex. Unfortunately, yeah. I don't know how people are friends with their exes. I respect it if you can, but I could never, I don't think.
0: I'm a little bit of a social butterfly from time to time.
1: What do you mean by that?
0: And I tend to think I would want to like talk to the parents and make it uncomfortable for the ex.
1: Ah, yes.
0: You know what I mean?
1: Because you know what? The parents aren't always bright. Like, sometimes I miss the parents.
0: Right, exactly.
1: Sometimes the parents are like, chill.
0: And all of a sudden, I try to put the awkwardness back on the X.
1: Okay, wow.
0: Yeah.
1: What a power play.
0: I know. Uh-huh. It's the art of war.
1: They can pay $100 to not have me as their server.
0: Pull an old person's drain hair. I'll pay.
1: Yeah.
0: I'm happy to pay. I'll write that check right now.
1: Yeah, that's somebody's job. That's all right. That's a whole occupation.

0: patient.
1: Ooh, tell your friend their partner is cheating. Would you do it yourself?
2: Oh, gosh.
1: Or pay $100 for someone else to do it for you? Because, you know, the messenger gets shot.
0: Kind of, yeah. But also, I think that telling them is a sign of your loyalty and, like, oh, your yeah. friendship. And, I like, agree. You know. But you're right. You don't want to be that guy.
1: No.
0: That sucks.
1: It doesn't work out well usually for that person.
0: No, not initially. Uh-huh. Maybe it'll take. It, sometimes it takes some time yes. to get back there. But initially, it's going to be like, "Screw you, man! What's your problem? I love my girl."
1: Right.
0: I don't know. I think I would tell.
1: Yeah, I feel like that something has to come from me.
0: Yeah. I feel like it's worse if, like, some random guy
1: Yo,
0: comes
1: up. Yo, I got $100 for this.
0: Hey, excuse me. I believe your woman is cheating on you. I was paid $100 by your friend.
1: By the way, his fly was down.
0: Wow. This guy's doing me dirty.
1: Would you step barefoot in dog poop, or would you pay $100 to make it go away?
0: No, I'm not stepping in dog poop.
1: I would do it.
0: Really?
1: No, I wouldn't think twice.
0: Not this is not to gain $100, no. John. This is just to not pay $100.
1: Someone's got
0: to
1: do it.
0: Someone's got
1: to? Someone's got
0: to
1: do
0: who,
1: it.
0: Who has to?
1: You are the person who gets paid $100.
0: Oh, so nobody can just pick
1: no
0: this
1: one
0: up.
1: Someone's stepping in it. It's you or the person you're paying.
0: I want to pay the same person that had to break the bad news to my friend.
1: That guy's making $200.
0: They're going to make three.
1: It's a good day for that person.
0: You know what? They're also going to unclog the old person's drain.
1: They're already there. Might as well make a day of it.
0: Yeah.
1: All right, Jake, do you have a new word for us?
0: I sure do. I'm going to teach you a word for those with little to no willpower.
1: Jake's word of the day. We'll do it right after Miles Smith. Mix 105.1.

0: You know, Dylan's got tickets to Foster the People at America First Field. That concert's coming up here September 18th. So make sure you're listening at 3 o'clock today to Dylan's question of the day. Now, we do something every day also. It's called Jake's Word of the Day.
1: Jake's Word of the Day!
2: Thursday's greetings, class.
0: Hey, Professor.
3: John?
0: Yes?
3: Knock, knock.
0: Who's there?
2: A brand new word!
0: Oh, you got me.
2: It's not over.
0: Oh. New word who?
2: A brand new word for you!
0: I don't know why I walked away from your knock-knock joke, Professor.
2: I know! You looked through the peephole and said, no thanks,
0: I'm
2: no
0: good.
2: Solicitors! Today's word of the day is... Velleity. Velleity. Class, does anyone know the definition of velleity?
0: That's when something is true.
2: Really?
0: You're checking its velleity.
2: Ah.
0: Yeah, and you're saying, okay, is this true or is it false?
2: Not its validity?
0: Oh, maybe I'm thinking validity.
2: You might be thinking of validity.
0: Yeah.
2: Velleity is a noun meaning a mere wish unaccompanied by the effort to obtain. So volition in its weakest form. If you've got a wish, a goal, something that you're dreaming of but aren't working to make come true, well, that's velleity. Perhaps you've got a desire to run a marathon, but it's not really ever going to happen. Well, then you've got velleity to run a marathon.
0: Okay.
2: The word velleity comes from the Latin word velle, meaning to wish or to will. A mild impulse to do something, unaccompanied by any real motivation to follow through. That is velleity. So perhaps you dream of going on an African safari, but you're never really going to look into how much it costs. Well, that dream is just a velleity. John?
0: Yes?
2: What dreams do you have that are stifled?
0: I don't think I'm ever going to move back to L.A. to become that famous actor, Professor.
2: Ah!
0: Yes.
2: Your dreams of being a big movie star...
0: Yeah.
2: ...are shrouded in velleity.
0: It's true.
2: Ah, yes.
0: Yes.
2: You know my dream?
0: I was just going to ask.
2: My dream is to teach the world a new word every single day.
0: But, Professor, you do that.
2: Then I guess you could say I have no velleity!
1: Jake's Word of the Day!
0: Thank you, Professor. Jake, what do we have coming up?
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0: Olivia Dean, Mix 105.1. We've got your tickets to the Jonas Brothers. I'm a sucker for you. 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Grab your phones. What's the keyword, Jake?
1: All you have to do is text in the keyword Encore. 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
0: Encore, E-N-C-O-R-E, and you're texting that to the short code 33986. Good luck to you.
1: John, have you been following the Oreo Gate story?
0: Oh my gosh. I don't know how long this has been going on for, but I found it yesterday.
1: Okay.
0: And it's fantastic.
1: Yeah, no, it's definitely something. So there's a woman on Instagram that's going viral for sharing a mom's group chat where another mother named Michelle is asking the other kindergarten moms to stop packing Oreos because it makes her daughter Ava upset. Now, there's no allergy issue or anything. Michelle just doesn't want Ava eating Oreos. And she's trying to dictate what other moms pack so Ava doesn't get sad.
0: It's crazy.
1: When comparing lunches. Now, the thing about this whole story is it has not just been, told through words.
0: No.
1: It has been sung.
0: So I want to explain this.
1: Okay, please do.
0: The mom put the group text chat into this AI that creates like music.
1: Yeah, it's okay? Called Suno.
0: So as you listen to the lyrics, these are the lyrics of the group chat.
1: Yeah.
0: Of them fighting about Oreos. Here you go.
2: Ha!

0: So the fiasco is,
1: yeah,
0: this mom, she doesn't want
1: she doesn't Oreos. Give her kid any kind of sweets.
0: No.
1: It's a no sugar household. That's what they've decided as parents. Every parent has the right to do whatever, right?
0: Sure, but when it comes to other yes. kids' school lunches.
1: But the kid goes to lunch and she looks around and other people have delicious desserts.
0: Yeah.
1: She's now upset. So she's decided to ask all the other parents to follow the same dietary restrictions.
0: Like, hey, can you make sure your kids are miserable too?
1: Now, I don't know if you have followed the story the way I did yesterday.
0: I don't know if I have.
1: Ava, who wants the Oreos,
0: yeah,
1: ended up stealing kids' Oreos.
0: Wow!
1: Because she so badly wanted them.
0: That's the thing!
1: And then started to sneak them when getting caught.
0: I mean, kids will find a way.
1: Life finds a way.
0: Uh-huh, uh-huh.
1: The whole idea of a parent trying to have every other parent change their thing for their kid is so where we're at in 2026. It's insane.
0: Oh, absolutely.
1: And it's like, listen, you can be in charge of yours, and yep. that's as far as you get.
0: That really
1: and
0: is.
1: And at some point, we have to teach our children, I'm sorry your feelings are hurt, or I'm sorry you don't get what, because our family believes blank.
0: Mm-hmm.
1: And just go steal some Oreo cookies.
0: Yeah, honestly, Ava, go get you some Oreos. I feel like this is, if anything, you're just creating a more crafty child.
1: Right?
0: A child that is going to figure out how to get those Oreos via negotiation, via stealing, via business. Somehow you are, I mean, maybe you're actually helping this daughter, Ava, because you're giving her skills that she needs to navigate in the real world.
1: She's going
0: to
1: be an entrepreneur.
0: Exactly.
1: Hey, coming up, we have a brand new 7:30 second date update. Kelly thought she knew who she went out on a date with until she discovered that he was using a complete different name. Why does he have two identities? 7:30 second date update next.

0: First date, getting ghosted, stood up, blocked again? Let John and Chantel help with their 7:30 second date update.
1: Hey, Clark.
2: Hey, how's it going?
1: Good. You had a lot of nice things to say about Kelly.
2: I sure did. She's the complete package. She's pretty. She's fun. She's got a good heart. I'm not sure what's not to like.
3: So if she got back to you, she'd be pretty perfect.
1: Right?
2: Yeah, exactly.
1: What led to this communication problem?
2: I have no idea because we had a cool date.
1: Okay, cool. What'd you do?
2: We went to a restaurant that I know. I've been there a lot, so it's easy for me to make menu recommendations.
1: Nice. Did she like it?
2: Yeah. She was raving about the food.
1: Okay.
3: And did you feel like the conversation flowed and she enjoyed your company?
2: I mean, I thought so, but I am having some doubts now.
1: Yeah. Any moment in the date where there's like a uncomfortable lull, maybe because something was said, awkwardness?
2: Well, I did know a lot of people there, so a few stopped by to say hello.
1: Were they exes?
2: No.
1: Okay. Because all of a sudden, if you have three exes show up at the table.
3: Yeah.
1: You know what I mean? Yeah. Something like that.
2: Yeah.
1: Did any of them?
2: I don't understand that.
1: Did they like pull up a chair and sit with you and, you know, take your time away from Kelly?
2: No, the longest of the three was just a couple of minutes.
1: Okay. That's not bad. If anything, it makes it seem like you're a likable
4: person,
1: right? Everyone knows you at this restaurant. I would take that as a good sign.
4: Yeah, it feels good.
1: Personally. So how about the end of the night? How did you say goodnight?
2: I was hoping for a kiss.
1: Sure.
2: But she got a little shy, so it was a quick hug.
1: Okay. And you've reached out to her?
2: I sent 2 texts in 2 days, but it has now been 2 weeks.
3: Mm.
1: Yeah. Okay, not a great sign. So let's play a song. We'll try to get a hold of Kelly and just see, like, is she still interested, if there was some kind of miscommunication, and we'll try to get some answers, okay?
2: That sounds great. I'm gonna make

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1: Hey, I've got a shout out for Caleb and Roy.
0: Hey, Caleb and Roy. Trying to help out Clark. Clark went out with Kelly. Clark took Kelly to like his regular restaurant, his normal spot. A few people knew him there, which to me makes you look good. Makes you look popular.
2: Yeah,
0: you know?
2: Yeah. Talk of the town.
0: Maybe she found it as a turnoff. I don't know. So, Clark, we're going to call up Kelly, okay?
3: All right. Can't wait.
4: Hello.
0: Hi, is this Kelly?
4: Yeah.
0: What's up, Kelly? Hey, my name is John. I'm with Chantel and Jake. We're a morning radio show on Mix 105.1. How's it going?
4: Good.
0: Did we catch you at an okay time? Is everything all right?
4: A good time for what?
0: A good time for us to talk. We were talking to a listener of ours. His name is Clark. And Clark really enjoyed meeting you a couple weeks ago.
4: Oh, okay. So he has settled on Clark then.
0: Did he settle on Clark? I mean, we were talking to Clark. It's a guy you went out to dinner with a couple weeks ago?
4: Yeah, I went to dinner with Owen, but left with Clark.
5: I am so confused right now.
0: You guys swapped dates?
4: No, he didn't steal me from somebody else.
0: Can you walk us through what happened? Because we're looking at each other like we're a little confused right now.
4: Okay, so all over the app and in our messages, he was Owen.
0: Okay.
4: But when we got to the restaurant, he knew all these people there. And they started calling him Clark.
5: That's super odd.
0: Yeah. Huh.
4: Super sus. Look, I was done after the first person called him that. But to be honest, the restaurant was so nice. I checked out.
0: Well, if it's good, you might as well finish. Hey, we actually have Clark or Owen, or we'll figure out his name together here on the phone. Do you mind if I just bring him on? Because I'm interested in this.
4: Yeah.
6: Hey, I told you on our date, I started going by my middle name, but my old friends still think of me as Clark.
4: Okay. Owen, when I asked you, you told me to call you Clark, too.
6: No, I know. I didn't want you to be weirded out by everyone calling me Clark except you.
0: Okay, wait. Because I'm confused now.
5: When did you decide to make the name swap?
6: Well, I put it on my profile as sort of a test drive.
0: Okay, we're trying it out.
4: So you're only Owen on your dating app.
0: So, Clark, I want to make sure you kind of understand, like, this is why there's confusion, because, and it could be kind of a bad impression, because it makes it look like you have multiple lives going on.
5: Yeah.
4: Mm-hmm. And all your PFPs are from yards away.
6: Well, I messaged you some selfies.
4: Yeah. You know what, Clark? Save it for your girlfriend or your wife. I'm out.
5: Yeah.
6: Hey, I really am going to switch to Owen. Hello?
7: Okay, wait. This is your sign to go see the Jonas Brothers live.
8: 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Going on tour all over again.
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3: Number one for all the hits.
4: Well, for today's Hot Topic, we are talking about the king potato, the most superior form of potato. Is it mashed? Is it baked? Is it a French fry? Is it funeral potatoes? Potato chips? Potato salad? Tater tots? Well, 48% of people say French fries. That is the way to go. 33% say mashed, 10% say baked, and 9% say other. So that's funeral potatoes, chips, tater tots, potato salad. Have we gotten any DMs, John?
5: Yeah, you were trashing mashed potatoes, and we did get a text saying, Jake, it sounds like you've never had good mashed potatoes.
4: I have.
5: Because you say they all sound like...
4: Yeah.
5: And you're like, I don't want that.
4: Well, it's just mushy.
5: Justin Taylor, who's in. Justin, who fills in on Middays here on Mix. What would you choose?
6: Potato skins.
5: Oh, ooh, dude.
4: Okay.
5: Yeah. Oh, my gosh.
6: I know that goes in other, but I was, as you guys were talking, I'm like, ooh, which, how would I like these?
5: TGI Fridays, oh my gosh, potato so skins.
4: Oh, you know what? We did get a DM saying roasted potatoes are my favorite. And I will say I love like a good breakfast potato, mm-hmm. like potatoes O'Brien.
6: Yeah.
5: Listen, I'm fine with a roasted potato, but that's not what I'm going to first. If you had them all laid out.
4: No, I just think it's one of the finer delicacies.
6: Okay. If they were all laid out in this gigantic potato buffet.
5: Yes.
6: What would you get first?
5: French fries.
6: Really?
5: What would you do?
6: I don't know, but it
5: potato
6: would be
5: skins?
6: French fries. Maybe.
5: Really?
6: So something like, ooh, it's more of a delicacy now.
4: Yeah.
5: Roasted potatoes is probably six on my list of ways I would go.
4: Wow.
5: Probably French fries, then potato chips, now that I think about it.
6: What about the waffle fries?
4: True American.
6: I guess that is French fry.
5: Which one?
6: The waffle fries.
5: Waffle yeah. fries, fantastic.
6: Does that fall in the typical French fry category?
4: I think so. It's a fry. It's a
5: yeah,
4: waffle
5: yeah,
4: fry.
5: Yeah, no, it's yeah, a French fry. Right. Yeah. Head over to Instagram and you can vote on today's Hot Topic. And coming up in 4 minutes, we're switching things around. Usually on Thursdays, we do the playlist playoff. We're going to push that to tomorrow. It's going to be on Friday. So today, we're going to do normal or nope. Do you do something weird and you want us to tell you, nah, it's fine, or you know what, it is weird. You better stop that. Text us now. We'll do it here next.

0: Mix 105.1, number one for all the hits. 7:54. Good morning. It's John and Jake in studio today. High today of 95, but we do have a rainstorm rolling in this weekend. Also, full moon tonight. Hey, 30 minutes ago, we were talking Oreo Gate.
1: Yeah.
0: And you shared the story of the mom who's upset that other moms are putting Oreos into their kindergartners' lunches.
1: Exactly.
0: And a few people have asked to actually watch the reel. So I posted it as one of our stories up on Instagram. It's worth going and checking out today.
1: Nice.
0: Justin Taylor sitting over there. Oh, dude. Are you following Oreo Gate?
2: I read the story.
0: Yes.
2: And that's when I was kind of like, this is the pettiest thing that I've ever seen.
1: It's ridiculous.
2: Buy your kid Oreos for hell's sake.
0: Could you imagine telling every other parent, hey, stop packing your kid's dessert because I don't give my kid a dessert.
1: It's right. Making my kids sad that your kids aren't as miserable as them.
2: Right.
1: So can you please, you know, ruin their lives too?
2: And I'm like, this is news?
0: Oh, yeah. Because you know what? There's a lot of parents like that.
2: Yeah.
0: That's the problem. Hey, we switch things around. Usually we do playlist playoff on Thursdays. We're going to move that to Fridays. And on Thursdays, we're doing normal or nope. Normal or nope works like this. Do you do something that you feel like is a little off, a little strange? Maybe you eat dog food. I don't know. And you need us to tell you if it's weird or if it's completely normal. Well, text us or call us at 844-649-1051. I actually got this one at the very end of normal or nope last week.
1: Okay.
0: Normal or no, I still have the same underwear from high school and I still wear it. I'm 31 now.
1: Wow. Okay.
0: So what is that? 13, 14 years?
1: Those have got some mileage.
0: Yeah.
1: Those are worn in.
0: What year in high school did you get them? Senior year or freshman year?
2: It's a heck of a waistband on that thing.
0: Oh, my
1: yeah.
0: gosh. You guys normal? Is it normal to keep underwear that long?
1: I mean, if it still like...
0: Has its integrity?
1: Yeah. If there's still integrity there, then I guess that's great. I have since, like, I don't have any underwear from high school.
0: Sure. Do you have any clothes still from high school?
1: Yeah, I have, like, some shirts.
0: That you still wear?
1: On occasion.
0: Oh, wow.
1: Yeah.
0: Justin?
1: Yeah.
2: I don't think so.
0: Do you have any wardrobe at all? Nothing? Not
2: no,
0: a jacket?
2: No,
0: or?
2: I threw most of that out. You know, after you move a few times,
0: yeah,
2: you get to the threshold, you're like, you know what? I don't need this anymore.
0: Yeah.
1: Yeah.
0: I say it's time for a clean pair.
1: I feel like it couldn't hurt to...
0: You need to drop those in the trash can, pour some bleach on top, and then light them on
2: I
0: fire.
2: Get it, yeah. though. I really do. Like, what do you say? Like, you know what? I've had these for a while. It's time for me just to throw them out.
0: No, you wait for them to lose their own firmness. You know, you wait for the underwear to fall apart.
2: You know what, though? Hanesville is a great product.
0: I guess
1: yeah, no. If they're still holding up, that's a testament.
2: Yes, it is.
1: Like, to the fruit of the loom.
2: Hey, Fruit of the Loom, there's your campaign.
1: Exactly.
0: I like to plan my last bite of food so that the flavor I like most is the last one I eat.
1: Ah, of course. Planning ahead.
0: You ever do that with like your cheeseburger? You eat around so you get the middle piece at the end?
2: Yeah. Not like to that, but I'll eat what I don't like first.
0: Oh, yeah.
2: Mm. So they save the good stuff for last?
0: I start with my veggies.
2: Yeah. Like, let's get these out of the way.
0: I'm like, I don't want
1: exactly.
0: these.
2: Which in theory is wrong. Because if you're full by the time you get to the
0: yeah,
2: main
0: I know,
2: course,
0: you're right.
2: You're like, oh, now I'm full.
0: I have had like a sandwich before, and I've been upset with my last bite. Like, wait, this is what I left myself with?
2: Just crust.
0: Yeah. I'm like, there's nothing in here, but it's just bread.
1: But it's not about the destination. It's about the journey, John.
0: No, it ruins the journey.
1: Really? The whole thing
0: the
1: becomes ruined?
0: The whole thing becomes ruined if my last bite. So you know what? Normal.
1: Wow. Okay.
0: Why do you say no?
1: I have.
0: I've done that.
1: But I can understand saving the best for last.
0: Do you have to have it even? Do you ever have a plate of things and you're like, you want to make sure nothing finishes first?
1: You oh, so
0: like,
1: you like
0: neck
1: you,
0: and neck?
1: You hit one thing and then...
0: Yeah, you go around the world.
2: I don't know if I've ever done that, actually. No.
1: I feel like I have.
0: Yeah. I need the balance.
1: With like a bigger dinner plate. You know what I mean?
0: Yeah.
1: There's like a bunch of sides going on.
0: So we're saying normal?
1: Not normal.
0: Not normal?
1: No.
2: Yeah, ooh. I can go either way on that one.
0: Yeah. I hold my breath when someone goes underwater in a movie.
1: Oh, just to see if you can do it too?
0: Do you pass out? I've tried it. Okay, this is the one time I have tried it.
1: Okay.
0: In Mission Impossible.
1: Oh, yeah.
0: Tom Cruise actually did that stunt.
1: Yeah.
0: Where he was underwater that long. There's no trick photography.
1: Uh-huh.
0: So I did in that one, you know, to just see how long I could film.
1: Right. How'd you fare?
0: Oh, it turns out I cannot hold my breath for a long time at all.
2: Me neither. But I don't think that's normal to be doing it at the movie.
0: You might hold your breath out. You're nervous.
1: Yeah.
0: Do you hold your breath under a tunnel?
2: No.
3: No.
0: Oh.
2: I've kind of forgotten about all that stuff.
0: You don't put your hands up on the roof when you go over
2: the train tracks
0: or the train? Yeah.
2: No.
0: Oh.
2: No.
1: Yeah, I don't remember those, but like I don't like walk under a ladder. I don't open an umbrella inside.
0: I think holding your breath when someone goes underwater is weird. There. I'm going to say
2: you
0: it.
2: You said it.
0: I said it.
1: I think if you do it every time, that's weird.
0: Yeah.
1: If you do it once, sure.
0: It's a trick. They're not doing it that long.
1: Except Tom Cruise.
0: Except for Tom Cruise.
1: Tom Cruise
2: he really
1: is. Doing
2: is.
1: It for real.
0: Yeah, he is doing it. Yeah. This says, I rewrite the grocery list in the order I will find it in the store.
1: Oh, smart.
0: That's brilliant. I don't do that, but that makes a lot of sense.
1: That's really smart.
2: It's pretty normal.
0: You do it that way?
2: I would if I actually knew the store that well.
1: If I was better at planning ahead for my grocery trips, I would write it in that order. That's smart.
2: Yeah, my grocery shopping's really not that organized.
1: Yeah.
2: It's just sporadic. Kind of on the fly. I'm like, oh, I need this. And it's on the other side of the store.
1: Do you not go in with a list?
2: I do. I have a list on my phone, but I make it as I need it. You know, I make a note like, oh, I need toothpaste.
0: Right. So it's not in any order.
2: And then I'm just kind of chucking things off.
1: Gotcha.
0: I like walking through a grocery store.
2: Me too.
0: I like going up and down the aisle.
2: No it's list. Almost a social event.
0: Yeah.
2: It's like, I enjoy it. I'm going to the grocery store
1: today. It is kind of cozy.
0: You don't like it?
1: No, I do.
0: Yeah, I enjoy it.
1: I go like every day.
0: Oh, how European of you.
1: I know. Oh, yeah, it's true. Yeah.
0: We'll do one more here. Here's another food one. They said, okay, how about this? I rotate my plate of food until it reaches a position that makes sense to me. Only then can I eat it.
1: Yeah.
0: I do this too. Okay, good. Okay. Oh, yeah. I thought I was going to get beat up.
1: No, absolutely.
2: As you were reading that, I pictured the waiter setting something in front of me, and I turned my plate.
0: Yeah, the same thing.
1: Exactly.
2: Okay. And it's really awkward if the plate's oval, but, you know.
1: Yeah.
2: But if it's round, you just kind of, you give it like an adjustment. You're like, okay, now it's right.
1: There is a certain visual balance that it has to reach where it's like, okay, the chicken can't be like right in front because then I'm going to be reaching over to like scoop the rice.
2: Yeah. Oh, it can't be up on top either.
0: I need my main in front of me.
2: Oh, you want it down?
0: I want it at 6 o'clock.
1: I think I want my main at 3 o'clock and my sides at like on like 9 o'clock.
2: Yep, I agree with Jake.
0: Really?
1: Salad 6 o'clock, and then like a roll if it's that kind of meal, like at noon.
0: All right, we're gonna do this as a hot topic. I got to see where people place their
1: ideal plate positioning.
0: We'll have to figure out how to ask that. There you go. That's normal or a nope. Coming up next, Jake got invited to do something really cool. We want to hear about it first. So Ariana Grande on Mix 105.1.

0: Taylor Swift, Mix 105.1 807. Good morning. It's John and Jake hanging out in studio today. 77 degrees. Slowing right now on I-215 westbound at about 2300 south. Tonight, it's going to be a full moon, so make sure you get outside. And I saw the moon this morning. It was huge.
1: Yeah.
0: It was beautiful, yeah. Jake, something really cool is happening in your life.
1: It is. So, as you know, I am a graduate of Weber State's theater program. I talk about it all the time. I'm a big old theater kid. And you know what? I miss it, because it's been a few years now since I've graduated, and I haven't really done any... like actual full theater productions since then.
0: Yeah.
1: You know, I,

0: I've been doing music stuff with my band Muskies, and that's been fun, you know, because it's performing. I'm doing this radio, yeah, which is a whole lot of fun because I also feel like it's performing in a lot of ways.
1: Yeah.
0: But I haven't been a part of theater. And then yesterday I got a text from one of my old professors, and she's going to be in town, and she was wondering if I could like fill in for a night for this like one night only performance that they're doing up in Ogden.
1: So an old professor reached out to you, like they remembered you enough to be like, hey, do you want to come back and do this?
0: Exactly. Yeah. So this actually, she moved to teach in Florida the year before I graduated, and she was great. She was like a history and like playwriting, very smart. And she is really good at like making her own plays, and she will collaborate with like a lot of different people.
1: Yeah.
0: So it's kind of like it's a funny production. It's like 20 different plays in 20 minutes.
1: Oh my
0: basically.
1: Gosh.
0: Basically. And they're like 1 minute plays.
1: You know what? I'm here for that.
0: And they're like combining it where it's kind of like immersive theater where audience members like will basically like take an object and then that object has like a story with it. And then they get to like go home with that as like a souvenir.
1: Interesting.
0: Yeah. It sounds really like, you know, outside of the box.
1: Yeah.
0: Really interesting. But I'm going to be in it, and it's going to be not next Saturday, but two Saturdays.
1: Oh, soon.
0: September 5th.
1: Yeah.
0: Right?
1: Wow.
0: Or I guess, no, it is next Saturday.
1: Are you talking Labor Day weekend?
0: Yeah, I'm talking next Saturday.
1: Okay.
0: Yeah. So it's going to be up at Weber State. I think the show is called Curio Theater. And yeah, no, I'm just like, I don't know. It made me really excited to like, I don't know, dip my toes back into theater.
1: Well, you were just saying last week, we did this whole thing of like, where will you be when you double your age?
0: Yeah. So when I am 54.
1: And you said, I hope when I'm in my 50s that I'm still doing theater.
0: Oh, yeah.
1: And look at you.
0: Honestly, cool. I'm excited.
1: Speaking of theater, Pioneer Theater Company.
0: Yeah.
1: The sprinkler system accidentally turned on. Did you see this news story?
0: That. Yeah.
1: It flooded three levels the University of Utah Theater. That's where Pioneer Theater is.
0: Right.
1: So they've had to move like their productions over to Westminster.
0: Gosh, that sucks.
1: Yeah, isn't that terrible?
0: What a nightmare.
1: Yeah. What do we have coming up?
0: We're going to talk what's trending, meta lawsuits, and these Utah schools are closing?
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1: You know, there's someone in our life who has or is currently struggling with their mental health. 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

0: I'm not sure if I'm supposed to say it on air yet, but I just heard in the halls that we might be giving away Disneyland tickets next week.
1: No way.
0: Yeah. So make sure you keep it to us. Follow us on Instagram, because as soon as I find out if I can actually, you know, say it.
1: Yeah, you might be jumping the gun a little bit, John.
0: But it sounds like it was something they were planning for next week. I'm excited about it.
1: Oh, so am I.
0: Don't tell me something, because I can't keep a secret. 820, good morning, Mix 1051, 77 degrees, climbing up to 95 for this evening.
1: Baby, well, let's do it. Let's talk what's trending. Well, yesterday we were busy mourning Dolly, so busy that we were shocked to find out that we lost another legend, Tim Curry. We lost Tim Curry.
2: Sorry, here you go. This is the concierge, sir.
3: I knew it was you. I could smell you getting off the elevator. You was here last night, too, wasn't you?
2: Yes, sir. I was.
3: You was here. And you was smooching with my brother.
2: I'm afraid you're mistaken, sir.
1: So that's him in Home Alone 2, Lost in New York. He is most well-known for playing Dr. Frankenfurter in the Rocky Horror Picture Show. He was also the original Pennywise in Stephen King's It, the TV adaptation movie, right?
0: Yeah, I actually remember watching this as a kid, and I was like, I don't know, 9 years old.
1: Yeah.
0: And I had nightmares from Tim Curry as It for years.
1: Oh yeah.
0: And this was something that they played on, I don't know, ABC?
1: Yeah, it was on ABC.
0: Was it? Okay, yeah. And it was like this two-part miniseries. I mean, back in the day, they used to do like full-on movies
1: yeah.
0: for television. And the scene.
4: Hi, Georgie. Aren't you gonna say hello? Don't you want a balloon?
5: I'm not supposed to take stuff from strangers.
4: I, Georgie, am Pennywise.
1: Ooh. Annie, Muppet Treasure Island, Congo, and The Hunt for Red October. I mean, he was truly one of my personal favorites.
0: We had a listener DM us saying, hey, because we talked about this in the 6 o'clock hour.
1: Yeah.
0: You didn't mention that he was in the film Oscar. Which was with Sylvester Stallone, where Sylvester played a gangster, and he did too. I've never seen it. He sent me a clip, though.
1: Yeah.
0: Again, Tim Curry. Great.
1: He just is
0: just
1: unlike any other actor.
0: Yeah.
1: He's so strong. Such an amazing performer. He has suffered a stroke back in 2012, and so since then, his health has been declining. He was 80 years old, as was Dolly.
0: Oh, wow.
1: Isn't that crazy?
0: Yeah.
1: Two 80-year-old legends, both gone this week. Very sad. Well, the Sandlot cast has been reunited for a new comedy series called Dugout Dads. Now, it's important to note this is not a sequel to The Sandlot. It is a new comedy series

0: that is based around baseball and the chaos that goes on within youth baseball and being a dad. NBA star Chris Paul and his brother CJ Paul have joined the project as executive producers, but we're getting like most all of the original cast of The Sandlot. We're getting Patrick Rana, who played Hamilton, Ham Porter.
1: He's the redhead one.
0: Exactly.
1: Yeah.
0: The fat one?
1: Yeah.
0: Right. Victor DiMattia, who played Timmy Timmons, Grant Gelt, who played Bertram Grover Weeks, Shane Obadinsky, who played Tommy Repeat Timmons, and Marty York, who played Alan McLennan.
1: Do you know how a lot of times there's actors who do a movie and then they don't want to ever talk about the movie again because they think they're too good? What I love about the Sandlot cast is they still lean in completely.
0: Oh, totally.
1: Years ago, they came back here. They were doing something at the ball field because this is where they film the Sandlot. And they all came in studio, the whole cast.
0: No way.
1: And they all still, it's like the people who never left high school.
0: Yeah.
1: Like they still lean on the Sandlot, and I'm here for it. Because what would be worse is if they didn't want to talk about it.
0: Exactly.
1: And the fact that they all want to make this movie together or the YouTube series, I'm like, sweet.
2: It's like, actually, we want to tell you about our new jazz project.
1: It's like, oh, gosh. Just tell me what it was like to work with the dog.
0: Exactly. So that'll be a fun series. And Meta. Have you been following this Meta lawsuit, John? So interesting. So it just reached an $18 billion settlement over teen social media addiction. So Meta is the parent company of Instagram and Facebook. They just agreed to a $48 billion settlement with 48 U.S. states over allegations that its platforms were designed to keep children and teenagers hooked and contributed to worsening youth mental health. So the settlement brings an end to the major legal battle that was expected to involve trials in states across the country. And under the agreement, Meta will have to make significant changes to how Instagram and Facebook operate for users under 18. So this means that if you are under 18 and you have an Instagram or Facebook account, you will now have a 2-hour daily limit on social media use. There will be a midnight to 6 a.m. shutdown for teen accounts. There's going to be more aggressive age verification using AI and third-party tools. It will be hiding like counts automatically from young users.
1: I like that.
0: There will be expanded parental controls and other default safety settings. And an independent auditor will monitor whether Meta actually follows the agreement. You know, it'll kind of hold them accountable.
1: Do we get some of this money?
0: That's what I was about to say.
1: Oh,
0: it's
1: good.
0: A great question. The $18 billion is going to be paid out over 10 years, with California receiving about $1.5 billion. Some of the settlement money will fund youth mental health programs. About 30% of the total settlement is conditional on other major platforms like YouTube and TikTok adopting similar protections. So it's putting pressure on all of social media as a whole. And the lawsuit stemmed in part from revelations about Meta's own research into the effects of Instagram on teenagers, with evidence that the platform negatively affects young people's mental health and body image. Critics say that the settlement is a major step. However, it doesn't go far enough, particularly because it doesn't fundamentally change the algorithms and engagement-focused design features that critics argue make the platforms addictive.
1: But they make it addictive to everyone.
0: It's true.
1: I guess, I don't know. I have a hard time with this because part of me goes, this is messed up. I've seen the research. I've seen how depression and suicide rates have climbed since Facebook was created.
0: Totally.
1: And I just wonder how much is up to me as the parent to keep my kids off the platforms or to watch their usage.
0: Yeah.
1: Because I do feel like part of it is on me.
0: It is, but I think there's nothing wrong with the company actually putting in some more steps because, like we were talking about with Ava and the Oreos, right? She still got the Oreos, even though her mom didn't pack Oreos in her lunch against her wishes. Kids will find a way. For the most part, it seems like they get creative, especially when it comes to social media. Like, it's what everybody's doing. It's what they want to do.
1: You know what I've noticed, though, man?
0: Huh?
1: I see the parents more glued than the kids these days.
0: Oh, absolutely.
1: I feel like it's switched.
0: No, there definitely seems to be a little bit of pushback from the youth, which
1: it's great.
0: Respect and really hope we hold on to that. But it'll be interesting to see how this continues and develops, because they mentioned at one point creating an algorithm that now like doesn't go forever. You know what I mean? Because right now, if you get on Instagram, you can scroll
1: forever.
0: Until the day you die.
1: Right.
0: It will just keep loading new posts. When before, that's not how it used to be. It was just...
1: You would stop.
0: how many people you were following.
1: Yeah.
0: And if you were caught up. And that was it.
1: Bring back the is a timeline?
0: Yeah.
1: Give me back the timeline. That's all I want.
0: I miss it. Posts and chronological feed and everything like that. And then in some local news, the Tippecanoe School District Board of Education unanimously approved formal studies that could lead to the closure of 13 schools. This is a big step. They're talking about closing for junior highs, they're talking about Canyon View, Oak Canyon, and Orem. And for elementary schools, that includes Aspen, Bonneville, Foothill, Linden, Northridge, Orchid, Orem, Parkside, Rocky Mountain, and Windsor. So the district currently expects to have 29 schools serving more than 23,000 students. So closing some campuses is part of a broader effort to determine how the new district should be structured, including school boundaries, enrollment, and how facilities will be used. Very interesting stuff. We'll definitely be following this story to see what schools actually get officially closed. But I'm sure if you're in Timpanogos School District, this has been very prominent in your life with school coming back in session.
1: Well, we have so many teachers who listen to the show.
0: Exactly.
1: And who have been talking about the split of the school district and how that's changed, like, the administration. And so, I mean, they're experiencing some changes already.
0: Exactly. Yeah. So it sounds like this will go into effect in 2027. So if you live in Timpanogos, make your voice heard.
1: Yeah.
0: And that's what's trending.
1: All right. Thank you, Jake. Well, her husband suddenly doesn't want to be intimate anymore, and she thinks she knows why. Chantel's Roses, where we catch those cheaters, up next. Here's Stella Lefty.

0: You start with a suspicion. You look for evidence. Are you paranoid or on the right track? Catching the Cheaters with Chantel's Roses.
1: So Mary Lee and Chris, they have been together for almost 13 years. And Mary Lee, the reason you're suspicious is because something has changed and pretty dramatically between the two of you.
2: Yeah, the intimacy between us.
1: Okay, yeah. What's exactly changed with the intimacy?
2: Well, Chris basically told me that how do I say this on the radio? I want it a lot more than he does.
1: Okay. Yeah. And I mean, 13 years together, only now this is like an issue? Before it wasn't?
2: Yeah, that's what's really weird, because it's never been our problem. And like, I'm not asking for anything crazy. Like, I'm not talking about, you know, 5 times a day or anything. Like, we're talking about, you know, maybe a couple times a week. But lately, every time I initiate anything, he's tired.
1: Okay. What does he do for work?
2: He's an EMT.
3: Okay.
1: I mean, that is exhausting work.
3: Yeah, right? That makes sense.
2: Yeah. No, absolutely. And if this had been always how he was, I don't think I'd be talking to you guys. He's had this job for years, you know, since before I met him, and the hours haven't suddenly changed or anything.
4: Yeah, so it's not a new job, new routine. It's like, no, this is the old routine, new behavior.
1: Yeah.
2: Yeah, yeah. And a few weeks ago, we got into an argument about it, and he said something that really hurt me.
1: Oh. What did he say?
2: He said, the more you ask, the less attracted I am to you.
4: Oh,
1: dude.
3: Come on.
4: What?
1: So let me just ask you, like, obviously this is a big relational problem, but where does the cheating part enter the picture?
2: Well, because I keep thinking, you know, what if he's not too tired? What if he's just too tired for me?
1: Got it.
4: Oh.
3: I see.
1: Do you have anyone specific you're worried about?
2: There's a woman he works with named Haley. She's his regular partner, and they're in the ambulance together for entire shifts, like day in, day out.
4: Okay.
1: Has Chris ever made you, given you a reason to be suspicious of Haley?
2: Not really. Okay. I've met her maybe twice, and nothing happened where I thought, like, oh, God, they're sleeping together. But he talks about her a lot, and they text outside of work, which, you know, is fine. But it's like a constant text conversation. And if he's spending 12 hours with this woman and then coming home and telling me he's too exhausted to even touch me, it's my brain just goes there.
1: Yeah.
4: Yeah, for sure.
1: Hey, does he know you're uncomfortable with Haley?
2: No, because like, I don't know if I should be uncomfortable with her. You know, maybe they're genuinely just coworkers. So, you know, that's why I'm doing this. Yeah. I need to know whether I'm creating something in my head or whether there's actually something there.
1: Right.
4: Right. Okay.
1: Okay. Let's call up Chris. Let's offer the dozen long stem roses and we'll see. Does he want to send them to you? Is Haley on his mind?
4: Yeah.
1: You know, we'll call up Chris next.

0: I've won.
1: Hey, I've got a shout out for Jamie in Kearns.
0: Jamie, what up, Jamie in Kearns? Back to Chantel's roses. Marilee's worried about her husband, Chris, and Chris's partner, Haley. Lately, Chris has not been interested in being intimate with Marilee, and he says he's too tired. He does work 12-hour shifts. He's an EMT, spends a lot of time with Haley, and Marilee's starting to go, wait a minute. Maybe he's just too tired for me, but not for someone else. So, hey, Marilee, before we call up Chris, we do need permission to record.
2: Go for it.
0: Okay, awesome. Thank you.
3: Yeah.
4: Hi, is this Chris?
3: Yeah.
4: Hi, Chris. My name is Chantel. I don't want to take too much of your time. I'm just calling from J&C Flowers down the street. And we're celebrating our anniversary this month by giving away complimentary bouquets. And I was curious, would you be interested in sending some long stem roses to somebody today? Completely free of charge.
3: Okay. What's the catch?
4: There's no catch. Like I said, we're just celebrating our anniversary. And we would like to give the gift of roses to some members of the community here in Salt Lake.
3: Okay.
4: So you're interested?
3: Yeah, that's to be all right.
4: Perfect. I guess let's start first with who would you like me to send the flowers to?
3: Haley.
4: Okay, and what's your relationship with Haley?
3: She's a friend.
4: Okay, just to clarify really quickly, these are red roses, which can be seen as like a romantic gesture. If she's just a friend, it might not be appropriate.
3: No, red's fine.
4: Okay, and what do you want the card to say?
3: Just put guess who. Talk soon.
4: Okay, and she'll know who is?
3: Yeah.
4: And again, you definitely want to do red roses, not like yellow or a more friendly color?
3: No, red's good, yeah.
2: Seriously, Chris, you're sending Haley roses?
0: I better just jump in real quick here. Hey, Chris, my name is John. You're talking to Chantel. There's Jake. We're a morning radio show on Mix 105.1. Your wife, Marilee, contacted us because she's worried something is happening in your marriage. And we just heard you choose to send some flowers over there to Haley.
3: You don't me.
2: No, I want to know why your first thought was Haley.
3: She's my partner.
2: I'm your wife.
3: They're free flowers. It doesn't mean anything.
0: Yeah, but, you know, to be fair, like, Chantel was offering you, like, a different color rose. She's like, hey, these are red roses. And you're like, no, red's fine.
3: I don't care what color they are.
2: And guess who? Talk soon?
3: It's a joke.
2: What's the joke?
3: There's no joke. It's just something I...
2: You said it's a joke. You definitely know they were from you.
3: Because we're friends.
0: Hey, Chris, is Haley your partner that Marilee was talking to us about? It's the same Haley?
3: Yeah. We work together.
0: Okay.
2: Are you sleeping with her?
3: Oh, my God. No.
2: Then why send her the flowers?
3: Because I spend all day with her. I thought it would be funny.
2: That's exactly my problem. You spend all day with Haley, then you come home and tell me you're too exhausted for your wife.
3: Because I am exhausted.
2: But apparently not too exhausted to think about Haley when someone offers you roses.
3: Oh, this is insane.
2: Is it? Because you told me the more I want you, the less attractive I become to you.
3: Oh, I said that because you constantly pressure me.
2: So are you attracted to Haley?
3: Look, I'm not doing this on the radio.
0: It's not really an answer.
3: She's, okay, truth now, she's an attractive woman. That doesn't mean I'm sleeping with her.
0: Mm-hmm.
2: Does Haley know you think she's attractive?
3: Look, I'm done. I'm not talking about this on the radio. No, this is completely out of line.
0: Marilee, we did lose him there.
2: Yeah, of course you did.
0: Okay, so I just want to make sure, like, he did send Haley the roses. That doesn't prove he's cheating.
2: I know.
0: Like, I understand how that call didn't make you feel good.
4: It definitely...
2: I actually feel worse.
4: Yeah.
2: He didn't even hesitate. It was Haley.
4: Yeah, no, he was ready with that name.
0: Do you want us to try him back?
2: Sure.
0: Yeah? Okay.
5: Your call has been forwarded to an automatic voice message system.
0: So it seems like we're just getting voicemail.
2: Oh, my, he just texted me.
4: Oh.
0: What'd he say?

0: not coming home tonight. Don't wait up.
1: Oh.
2: Wow. That was
1: I'm so sorry.
0: That's it.
2: Do you
1: honestly, though, like, you've got your answer.
2: Yeah, do you know where he would be staying?
0: I mean, usually if something happened, he'd stay with his brother, but...
2: Oh, now you're wondering if he's staying with Haley.
0: Yeah, and I hate that that's immediately where my mind goes.
1: I know.
2: Is he working tonight?
0: No, he's off.
2: Okay, that's important. It's a good thing to know.
0: Can I text him and ask where he's staying?
2: Yeah, please. We'll wait.
0: Okay. So I sent, where are you staying?
2: Okay. Give him a second to respond. Let's see if we get an answer here.
0: He's typing.
2: Okay.
0: He has stopped typing.
1: Of course. It's like the worst.
0: Oh, wait, he's typing again.
2: Okay.
0: Oh, my God.
2: What?
0: He said, does it matter?
2: Oh, Mary Lee. Okay.
0: Yeah, it matters.
2: Yeah, I mean, especially considering the whole reason why you're here is you're worried about another woman.
1: Yeah.
0: Exactly. If he's going to his brother's, why wouldn't he just say that?
1: Exactly. Right.
2: Yeah. Okay. I don't, obviously he's denying the cheating. We did hear him say he sent in the roses. I don't know where your head's at right now.
0: After almost 13 years, my husband just sent another woman red roses, hung up I asked if he was attracted to her, and now he won't tell me where he's sleeping tonight. Like, that's enough for me to know we have a serious problem.
1: 100%.
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9: Well, today we are talking about King Potato. We want to know, what is your favorite form of potato? Is it baked? Is it mashed? French fries? Funeral? What say you? Well, 45% of people say French fry. That is the way to go. 33% say mashed potatoes. 11% say baked. And 10% say other. Very, very interesting.
8: Yeah, I said it earlier. If it was mine, it would be French fry followed by potato chip. Maybe then mashed. I know you're a mashed potato hater, but...
9: I am. I want crispiness. When it comes to potatoes, they got to have some sort of level of crisp.
8: I'm a porridge fan, though.
9: Yeah. You are a fan of porridge.
8: That might work.
9: You like your slop.
8: Josh says, I love the tater tots that have melted cheese inside of them.
9: Oh.
8: Okay, that sounds really good.
9: Yeah.
8: Head over to Instagram. Love when you vote on the Hot Topic. We'll follow up at the end of the show, which will be next hour at 9:50. And coming up here in just 2.5 minutes, Liam got invited to do something pretty cool, and he wants to turn it down.

0: Teddy Swims, Mix 105.1, number one for all the hits. Happy Thursday. It's John and Jake hanging out in studio. 78 degrees. Going to climb up to 95 today with a full moon expected tonight. If you maybe have missed the show over summer, you may have missed the announcement that back in June 16th, Liam was diagnosed with lymphoma. Man. A form of cancer.
1: Yeah.
0: And since then, we've been going to Primary Children's, to their oncology unit, and we've been doing treatment. And the support in the community has been just ridiculous. It's been so cool.
1: Yeah.
0: Humbling, to say the least.
1: Sure, yeah.
0: And what's kind of cool is, you know, I have all these friends who work for these nonprofits because I MC a lot of events.
1: Yeah, right.
0: And one of the nonprofits is called Best Seat in the House, where they help people who are battling different types of illnesses, including cancer, have like really amazing experiences. Think like Make-A-Wish.
1: Okay, yeah.
0: But it's not something maybe like the child chooses. It's just cool things that happen. Like he did like a meet and greet with the Savannah Bananas for some.
1: Oh.
0: So that's the kind of thing he does.
1: Fun.
0: And one of the partners for Best Seat in the House is Real Salt Lake.
1: Nice.
0: And he was telling RSL about Liam, and RSL has invited Liam to be their star player.
1: Oh, dude, no way.
0: And what this entails is actually the day before the match, we're all invited as a family to go down to their practice.
1: Oh, wow.
0: And to see, like, the pros and what they do.
1: Yeah.
0: And then the day of, Liam gets to walk out with the player.
1: Onto the pitch?
0: Onto the pitch.
1: Oh, that's so cool.
0: And I'm like, what a great experience.
1: Yeah.
0: And he's been like, I don't want to do this.
1: Really?
0: He's had a really hard time with the attention, for one thing. Yeah. Liam's 14 years old.
1: I mean, yeah.
0: Like, he doesn't really like this attention. He doesn't really like to, like, think of the cancer as, like, something that's, like, a weakness.
1: Yeah.
0: And that's what part of, like, all of this support makes him really uncomfortable because he's like, I'm going to be fine. I'm going to beat this.
1: Yeah.
0: And when we spend time at the oncology unit, he sees kids who are struggling so much more than he is.
1: Mm.
0: And he's like, they need it. Like, I'm fine. I'm going to be okay. I'm healthy. Outside of feeling a little nauseous, like, yeah. I'm okay. And so he's like, give it to someone else. And I said, dude, you got to take the win.
1: Yeah. Yeah. That's tricky. I mean, definitely. He should. And that'll be like a really cool opportunity. And I think he'll be glad he did it. But I do understand that.
0: Yeah.
1: That perspective, especially as a 14-year-old boy. Like, that is tough. Because you don't want to be the victim.
0: No.
1: You don't want to be like pitied.
0: Well, and so many people are treating him right now with kid gloves, like,
1: yeah,
0: even his friends, and he's just like, stop, like,
1: I'm sure,
0: make fun of me, please.
1: Yeah,
0: like, bully me.
1: Don't you
0: little.
1: Say he's making jokes?
0: He's making cancer jokes. Like, I make them at home. Like, it's a way for us to just normalize the situation.
1: Yeah.
0: And make it not be like the scary boogeyman in the room.
1: A little bit of levity.
0: Yeah. And he still was kind of pushing back, and I finally said, dude, you know, since this has started, so many companies have like sent you things. So many nonprofits have sent you things.
1: Yeah.
0: I said, and your sister's over here being very supportive of you.
1: True.
0: Like, your sister has done everything for you on days when you can't get out of bed. She's grabbing you water.
1: Wow.
0: And she loves soccer.
1: Oh, yeah.
0: She plays, you know, club soccer herself. Like,
1: true,
0: she is into soccer.
1: Yeah.
0: I need you to take this for her.
1: There you go. That's the angle.
0: Yeah.
1: Good job, John.
0: I know.
1: That's like, a good dad
0: gotta,
1: angle.
0: Yeah, I got to find the spin.
1: Smart.
0: And I'm like, because Ella deserves to go to this.
1: Yeah.
0: She deserves to go and see the players.
1: Okay, there you go. Dude, wow. Yeah.
0: So that's what I did.
1: That's a parenting home run. That's genius.
0: It's the Tao of dad.
1: No, because you, seriously, I mean, you made it about not him. You made
0: right.
1: it, so it's like,
0: it's Ella.
1: This isn't for you.
0: Yeah.
1: Do it for your sister.
0: Yeah.
1: That's genius.
0: So, yeah, we're going to go.
1: Good.
0: We're going to do it. I'll let you know when we get closer to the event.
1: Yeah. Do you know when it's going to be?
0: It's in September. It's okay. Coming up fast.
1: I would love to go to this.
0: Actually, I don't get to go.
1: What?
0: I'm emceeing another nonprofit event that night.
1: Oh, my gosh, John.
0: For another charity that, you know, I already committed to.
1: You're too nice.
0: And I want to keep that commitment. And yeah, so the family's going to go. And
1: wow.
0: You can be John.
1: Can I be John for the night?
0: Gotta shave your head.
1: Oh, man.
0: That's the rule.
1: Okay.
0: All right, coming up next, we're changing things up here on the show. We're going to do what is something you refuse to pay someone else to do because you know you can just do it yourself. You can start texting us at 844-649-1051. New York City.

0: Ella Langley, Mix 105.1, number one for all the hits. Good morning, John and Jake hanging out in studio just past 9 o'clock. Earlier on in the show, we did this this little game where I said, would you do this for, or would you pay someone $100 to not do it?
1: Yeah.
0: Like, would you clean out your neighbor's drain full of their hair?
1: Yeah.
0: Or would you just pay $100 for someone else to do
1: would
0: it?
1: Would you remove a non-venomous snake from your house?
0: Right.
1: Or would you pay $100 to have somebody else?
0: And you, who you're deathly afraid of snakes.
1: Yeah, I would pay infinite amount of money to not touch a snake.
0: And we got this text from a listener who's like, hey, you're talking about things that you'll do yourself, which wasn't really what we were talking about at the time.
1: Yeah.
0: But I thought it was interesting because they're like oil changes. My dad taught me, and paying someone $100 for something I can do in my driveway feels wrong.
1: Everyone says that, and then I still end up going to Jiffy Lube. What? Why is that?
0: Do you know how?
1: No, I don't know how to do it.
0: That's why.
1: Do you change your own oil?
0: Teslas don't have oil.
1: Okay. Before, did you ever have a car before
0: a
1: Tesla?
0: No, I've never changed my own oil.
1: Okay.
0: Although, it was getting more and more expensive.
1: Yeah?
0: And I was starting to get upset. Like, oil changes were like $40, and now the synthetic oil and all that stuff, I mean, they're
1: at least $100.
0: Yeah.
1: I feel like somehow I've never left without spending $100.
0: And they always get me on the filter.
1: Exactly.
0: They show me it, and they're like, look at this. And I'm like, you're right.
1: You're right. I don't want to breathe that.
0: Yeah. I'm like, I don't think this is from my car, but...
1: God, why do they get me every time? I know. They always get me with the upsell because I don't know what I'm talking
0: Same.
1: About.
0: Same. They watch me walk in, and they're like, watch this.
1: Exactly. Look at this idiot.
0: What is something you refuse to pay someone else to do because you know you can do it yourself?
1: Ooh.
0: 844-649-1051. You can start texting us. I did get a text, though, because I asked this a few minutes ago. It says lawn care. I'm not paying somebody to mow grass when I own a lawnmower.
1: Yeah. And you know what? I like mowing the lawn.
0: I did once read, though, that if you don't find joy in it,
1: yeah,
0: you should find a way to pay for it if you can.
1: Oh.
0: Because you work so hard.
1: It's something that's tedious.
0: Yeah.
1: It's just going
0: to
1: make your life.
0: I think I've taken that to the extreme.
1: Oh, really?
0: I think I could probably do more around my house.
1: You think you're paying for a little bit too much?
0: I think at this point we might have gone, we're just now lazy.
1: Ah.
0: I think there's, yeah, the pendulum swung too far. So what's something you refuse to pay someone else to do because you know you can do it yourself? 844-649-1051. Join the show on this Thursday. We'll take your calls and your texts here in 3.5 minutes.

0: Oh, I finally thought of one. Good morning, Mix 105.1. Okay. I took that whole Rihanna song, sitting here going like, what is something I refuse to pay someone else to do?
1: Yeah.
0: Haircuts.
1: Oh, well, yeah.
0: Okay, yeah. Wow.
1: If
0: you don't know, I'm bald.
1: Yes.
0: But I have like a fryer cut. Like,
1: no, yeah, you
0: I
1: still
0: have hair
1: get
0: on
1: some,
0: the side.
1: Yeah.
0: Like Bozo the Clown. And so, like, you gotta shave that every week.
1: Right, yeah.
0: And there was a time when I would still go to, like, Supercuts to get my head shaved.
1: Oh, really?
0: And then I was like, wait a minute.
1: Yeah.
0: I thought they would charge me $5. Mm-hmm. Like, it took them 2 seconds to do.
1: Wow.
0: And they were still charging me a full haircut. And I'm like, that's ridiculous.
1: Wow.
0: And so I went out and I bought a shaver. This was in my late 20s.
1: Yeah.
0: And I've shaved my head ever since.
1: Yeah, no, I think that's probably the move.
0: Yeah.
1: I think my dad, who is also bald,
0: yeah,
1: he will sometimes still go and get a haircut.
0: Right.
1: That blows my mind.
0: Sometimes it's nice just to go.
1: Maybe you just want to go just for the old time's sake.
0: So I'm growing out my beard right now.
1: Yeah.
0: And I actually been going to a barber. What up, Bala?
1: Oh.
0: And I love it.
1: Do you have your comb with you?
0: I don't have my comb today.
1: You don't have it with you?
0: I don't have it today. No,
1: I was going to say, you're looking unruly.
0: And yeah, they lay me back and they're like, you know, they shave, and I don't get a haircut experience, so it's kind of like...
1: No, it is nice to be pampered.
0: Yeah.
1: I get it.
0: Did you think of anything?
1: I will say, anytime I have gotten furniture, like with moving out and everything, like I've gone to IKEA so much, I've become a pro at assembling furniture. I do not need anybody to assemble furniture for me. Am I going to build it 100% correctly? Probably not. Am I going to build it super fast? Probably not. But it will get done.
0: Dude, I actually got an IKEA text. That's so funny.
1: Really?
0: Yeah, because they offer to send someone over to assemble it. I don't know what you
1: really?
0: Pay. Yeah.
1: Interesting. Yeah, I always kind of just assumed it was DIY.
0: And do you have leftover pieces? I always do.
1: Oh, yeah.
0: Okay.
1: Yeah, no, we have a drawer full of just like loose bits and bobs. It's like, why am I holding on to this? What disaster am I preparing for that I'm going to need one wood dowel for?
0: This text says nails. I taught myself how to do gel nails during COVID, and I haven't paid for a manicure since.
1: That's cool. That's smart.
0: Oh, snow removal.
1: Oh?
0: Yeah, that's true. Like, people do pay for... I've always done my own.
1: Man, I will play, like, any amount of money to not shovel snow again. I cannot tell you how traumatized I am from my driveway because, like... at my house.
0: Your
1: my
0: family's
1: house.
0: Driveway?
1: Oh, yeah. You know.
0: Yeah.
1: You've seen it, right?
0: I have.
1: Yeah, it's a nightmare. It's just like incredibly steep.
0: Yeah.
1: So it is horrible in the winter. I truly, if I have a snow shovel in my hands, I start getting the 1,000-yard stare.
0: This is dog grooming. They wanted $90 to wash my golden doodle. I bought clippers. He looked terrible the first time, but we're improving.
1: Yeah, there's nothing a YouTube video can't teach.
0: Do you wash your car?
1: No.
0: I know. I see my neighbors out there washing. Like-

0: they got a chamois.
1: Yeah.
0: And I'm like, I washed cars up until college, through college.
1: Really?
0: Yeah. And I'm like, why don't I do that anymore?
1: I feel like anytime I've even like taken my car to a manual car wash, mm-hmm. it ends up looking worse than when I brought it in. Like it somehow has way more water stains.
0: It's just terrible.
1: It's like, how did I make this worse?
0: Hanging TVs. Now, Jake, you hung a TV.
1: You know, this maybe could have used the help of a professional. However, it is up. It is still
0: it's
1: up.
0: It's still there?
1: It had a little bit of a fall at first. It was just a tease.
0: Sure.
1: You know what I mean?
0: Yeah.
1: But it's still standing.
0: I see your text. We'll continue to read them here at the end of the show and get them in our podcast. Jake, what do we have coming up?
1: We're going to talk about the rude things that guests do at your house.
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will fade eventually. 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

0: Alex Warren, Mix 105.1, number one for all the hits. Good morning. You got a full moon tonight, so make sure you go outside and you take a gander.
1: John, when you're a guest in someone's house and they say, make yourself at home, what does that mean to you?
0: I never feel comfortable.
1: No. And honestly, when someone says that, I don't know how to act.
0: Yeah.
1: I feel like it makes me like more uncomfortable.
0: I don't even know how to sit on someone's couch.
1: Yeah. I'm not going to sit on someone's couch the way I sit on my couch.
0: No, and I don't want to take their spot, so I always just try to find, like, I'm like, what is the worst spot on this couch? And I, like, sit there.
1: Exactly, and somehow you're still in, like, the dog's spot.
0: I know.
1: Hey, you're in Buddy's spot. Well, I've got a list of some of the rudest things that you can do in someone else's home.
0: Oh, I'm sure it's been done in my home.
1: Do you have any like horrible guest experiences?
0: I will say we have a lot of house guests. We have a lot of family that kind of come and go. And what every house guest does is break something.
1: Really?
0: Honestly.
1: Always?
0: Always.
1: Just something.
0: Something. I don't think I've ever had a house guest that hasn't broken one thing.
1: Is your house made of glass?
0: You would think so. And I got kids. And they don't break as much as the house guests. I told you the story the last time my mom came to town. She bought a bottle of boxed wine.
1: And then left with it.
0: And then took it back.
1: I forgot about that.
0: Which that's is pretty so shocking.
1: Is this the same mom that that was petty about not being picked up from the airport?
0: Yes. My mom is the biggest pain in the butt when it comes to...
1: I love her.
0: Like...
1: I gotta meet her.
0: Then she like used Jen's car for the week and didn't fill it up with gas. I'm like, come on.
1: She's like, what? You're not Avis?
0: Well, I'm like, you did teach me the manners.
1: Yeah.
0: Like,
1: yeah.
0: You taught me manners.
1: Exactly.
0: How did you forget them all?
1: So she can abandon them.
0: I guess so.
1: Exactly. Well, here are some things that you shouldn't do if someone is hosting you. Touching and moving things that are not yours.
0: Mm-hmm.
1: No, don't do it. Not necessary. Overstaying your welcome. If you see...
0: Hey, I'm a quick visitor in general.
1: Yeah.
0: And a lot of my friends linger too long.
1: Yeah.
0: And I'm like, do they not read the social cue? Like, they should have been gone 30 minutes ago.
1: I get it.
0: Okay.
1: I get so, like, anxious about people
0: being over.
1: I'm
0: like,
1: we
0: did this. We said hi.
1: It's like, okay. We had our fun, right?
0: Right.
1: Hiding a mess. Like, if you accidentally spill a drink on their carpet or something,
0: mm-hmm.
1: Own up to it.
0: Yes.
1: Don't let them find out after the fact.
0: Right.
1: I feel like that's the same with breaking stuff. Like, when someone has broken something in your house, do they tell you or do you find out after the fact?
0: I think 90% of the time.
1: Okay.
0: They tell us.
1: Yeah. Snooping.

0: don't be a Snoop. No one likes a Snoop. Bringing an uninvited plus one. Don't bring the vibe killer. Waiting to share your dietary restrictions until you sit down to eat. It's like, oh, you know, I actually, I'm not going to have this.
1: You're just talking about plus one. Yeah. I just remember the story of my buddy. They did a birthday trip down in Florida somewhere, and they did an Airbnb. And one of the friends on the birthday trip invited a friend who lived in Florida without anyone else knowing.
0: Yeah.
1: And I guess this couple was like the drama couple.
0: Oh, no way.
1: He's like, my whole birthday was ruined. Like, they were fighting constantly. It made everyone uncomfortable.
0: That sucks.
1: It was one of those where, like, at midnight, he stormed off and started walking the streets.
0: Wow.
1: And I'm like, I would have let him.
0: Yeah.
1: And he's like, then we were looking for him. I'm like, why?
0: Oh.
1: I'm like, you can find him. He's a big boy.
0: That is miserable.
1: Yeah.
0: Another one says, showing up empty-handed. If you're going to a party.
1: Oh, yeah.
0: Treat every party like it's a potluck, and you'll be loved by everyone.
1: Yes.
0: You know what I mean?
1: That's a good point.
0: You show up with a bag of chips, everyone's going to say, look at you. You're amazing.
1: Yeah.
0: And then this one, I'm interested to hear how you feel about this. Are you a shoes-on household or a shoes-off, like at the front door?
1: Yeah, so our household, shoes-on. I don't like to make people take off their shoes.
0: Yeah.
1: But when I walk into a place, I always look at the ground. And I see if there's shoes piled up.
0: Yeah.
1: And if so, I'll be like, hey, do you want me to take my shoes off? Even though I really don't want to.
0: I feel like my problem with the shoes off household is I never want to feel like I'm going to be here for that long that I'm going to take my shoes off.
1: You know what the worst part is?
0: Huh?
1: When you leave and you have to put them back on.
0: Oh, yeah.
1: And there's always like this awkward, all right, bye. And
0: then we've already said goodbye, but now I'm trying to fit my shoe on.
1: Now I'm sitting on my butt on your floor.
0: And can I tell you, I get self-conscious about the smell of my feet.
1: Same.
0: You know what I mean?
1: I do.
0: I've been wearing these shoes all day, and you're asking me to let the dogs out? They gon' bark.
1: All right, coming up next, you get to pick the story you want to hear. It's called The Dirty at 9:30. It's going to be in 6 minutes on Mix 105.1.

0: 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Good morning.
1: You ain't dirty. You ain't here to party.
0: We're doing the dirty at 9:30. You have two headlines to choose today. Jake has headline number one.
2: Man arrested in Washington, D.C. for illegally parking with a guillotine. But the parking, you know, that's
0: well,
2: really,
0: that's the problem.
2: Yeah.
0: Guillotine's fine.
2: Yeah.
0: I've got a man scammed women out of $1.5 million by posing as who?
2: Ooh.
0: Which story interests you? Today, you don't have a lot of time to vote. Only 2.5 minutes at 844-649-1051.

0: animal.
1: That's Cat's Eye and Animal Mix 105.1, number one for all the hits.
2: You ain't dirty. You ain't here to party.
1: You've been doing it. You've been voting for the dirty at 9:30. You have two headlines today. Jake's headline was...
3: Man arrested in Washington, D.C. for being illegally parked with a guillotine.
1: And I've got a man scammed women out of $1.5 million by posing as who?
3: As John Watkins.
1: Oh, man. He's like, this poor guy needs help.
3: So yeah. They're all donating.
1: It was, it's pity.
3: Wow.
1: Let me tell you, pity can get you far.
3: It can.
1: Let me tell you. This says, I need the guillotine. Well, no one should request the guillotine.
3: Why? Like, yeah, no. Who are you, Marie Antoinette?
1: Right. Who did the person pose as? Well, I'll tell you. Hold on. Let's tally up the votes. A man scammed dozens of women he met on dating apps out over a $1.5 million. By posing as an NFL player for the San Francisco 49ers.
3: Oh, no way.
1: Haven't we learned this yet?
3: Learned like, what? Like catfishing?
1: Yeah.
3: Yeah, like, it seems like we would know better.
1: Like if someone reaches out to you and says, hey, I'm an NFL player. Do you want to help be invested in my my real estate thing? And you've never met this person.
3: Yeah.
1: Don't you ask one follow-up question?
3: Right. I mean, it's always one thing to like... think somebody is something, you know yeah. what I mean? Like, oh, maybe I'm talking to an NFL player. But as soon as they start asking for money, it's like, how is the illusion not?
1: So this is how broken. It went down. The guy, he would pose as this NFL player.
3: Okay.
1: And this happened, by the way, to 26 women.
3: 26 women got duped?
1: In Oregon, Washington, Idaho, and California.
3: Wow. Okay, but no Utahns.
1: No
3: good.
1: Utahns. He would meet the women on dating apps. Pose as a wealthy 49er, okay. Like, hey, I'm an NFL player. Uh-huh. And then he would start flirting, and over time, they would start some kind of romantic relationship online. Mm-hmm. And then he would start talking about his financial advisor.
3: Okay.
1: And then he would introduce these women to his financial advisor as well.
3: Oh.
1: And the advisor would be like... just say hi, and then the fake NFL player would be like, hey, I'm thinking about doing this real estate deal. Then the advisor would be like, hey, I've got this real... So now the person's hearing it from two sources.
3: Oh.
1: They buy into it.
3: Okay.
1: And they would just give money.
3: Okay.
1: Now, I will tell you, if you say, well, a quick FaceTime would fix this, they would do FaceTime.
3: Yeah.
1: Like, they would just fake it.
3: Yeah.
1: Like, they'd... people didn't do enough research.
3: So he wasn't using like AI or anything to like fake.
1: No.
3: Like he was pretending to be an actual person.
1: That's the thing. I can't see who they say that he was posing as an NFL player for the 49ers, but nowhere do they say like who he was portraying.
3: Like he wasn't impersonating Colin Kaepernick. It seems like he made his own 49er.
1: Yeah.
3: For this to be believable.
1: So I don't know why you didn't just check like the 49er website.
3: Yeah, right. Check the roster, dude.
1: Yeah. Next, we're going to find out which form of potato is your favorite.
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0: Mix 105.1, number one for all the hits. Just wrapping up the show. By the way, it's 80 degrees, climbing all the way up there to about 95 today. You got a full moon later tonight. Let's go back to our potato talk.
1: Yeah, for today's hot topic, we want to know, what is the best form of potato? Is it the French fry? Is it mashed potatoes? A baked potato? Funeral? Potato chips? Tater tots? Potato salad? Well, 46% of people say, give me the French fry. 34% of people say mashed, 10% say baked, and 10% say other. So funeral potatoes, potato chips, tater tots, potato salad.
0: The funeral potatoes aren't brought up as much as they used to be here.
1: No, I wonder if they're dying off, if it's a lost art. Is it being passed down from generation to generation? Or is Gen Z taking care of the old tradition?
0: When was the last time your mom made funeral potatoes?
1: Oh, I mean, I would say probably like Easter.
0: Oh, okay.
1: Like it, my mom keeps it alive and well.
0: Oh, okay. Like I said, I've never had them outside of a listener.
1: Funeral potatoes.
0: I could use some, yeah. Right. We were talking about Oreogate.
1: Yeah.
0: So we got so many DMs and texts about Oreogate. This is where a mom wrote to the group chat at a kindergarten and said, hey, stop packing your kids Oreos. I don't give my child Oreos, and it's rude, and you're making her feel sad.
1: Yeah, it's not like an allergy thing.
0: No.
1: It's just all no sugar.
0: Megan wrote us a DM saying, oh my God, guys, I've been obsessed with Oreogate. Because I said it's gone on. There's like 14 stories now.
1: Yeah, yeah.
0: But by the way, we posted the first one up on our Insta story, mm-hmm. if you want to watch it. This says, if I got this text message, I would pack my child 12 more Oreos. To be shared, just out of spite.
1: Yeah, honestly. Like, yeah. I feel bad for this little girl.
0: I know, me too.
1: Let the girl have a cookie.
0: And then also we were talking about, what do you pay for that you refuse to like, or what do you do on your own that you refuse to pay for?
1: Right, yeah.
0: It says, good morning, I refuse to pay anyone to clean my house. I can do it myself.
1: Mm. Do you have a cleaner come sometimes, John?
0: Every other week.
1: Every other week?
0: Yeah.
1: How do you like it? Do you feel like, I could just be doing this myself, or are you like...
0: No, we're really busy. Listen, Jen works a lot.
1: Yeah, right.
0: Jen works so much. Now, there's been times in our life where we couldn't afford a cleaner, and we did it our own.
1: Sure, yeah.
0: Or when Jen wasn't working, she would clean and stuff. But like mm-hmm. right now, I mean, Jen works double the amount of hours I work.
1: She's like always out of town.
0: Yeah, so it just, it's helpful.
1: Yeah, yeah, no, that makes sense.
0: This is, I refuse to pay anyone to do anything HVAC related. I'm a tech. I know how expensive it is on both sides. So that's why this person does it. It's like my dad. He's a contractor. He would always do something on his own. Sometimes I wish we would have hired a contractor. They would have done a better job.
1: Yeah, you know.
0: Okay, I got to share with something for you to share around the dinner table tomorrow. Things that make you go, The world's longest running scientific experiment involves watching tar drip.
1: Oh, okay.
0: There is Australia's pitch drop experiment. It began in 1927 to demonstrate that pitch, which is like tar, looks completely solid, but actually flows. Individual drops take about a decade to fall.
1: No way.
0: So someone's job is to watch tar drip.
1: Wow. All in the name of science.
0: Just when you think you have the most boring job.
1: Just imagine.
0: There's some intern out there being asked to stare at some jar.
1: Uh-huh.
0: Waiting for, it's like, oh, here it comes. Here nope. It comes. Oh, nope. And that's their lifelong goal.
1: Maybe next year.
0: Yes.
1: Wow.
0: How terrible would that be?
1: That's, I think you definitely got a lot of time to, you know, listen to an audiobook.
0: Thoughts on the show? Any highs? Any lows?
1: You know what? I enjoyed doing Normal or Nope on a Thursday. It was a little different, but it was fun.
0: I enjoyed Oreogate. I'm obsessed with it, so.
1: Fascinating.
0: That does it for us. Jake, we'll see you tomorrow.
1: Yes, sir.
0: By the way, tonight, Jordan Landing Concert Series starts at 6:30. That's over there in West Jordan. It's free, live local music. There's going to be giveaways. There's going to be food. There's going to be shopping. So if you're looking for something to do, Jonas Brothers tickets coming up at 10:20. Bye-bye.

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Dolly Parton passing this week was just like the shock I did not need this week. Honestly, this year, I needed Dolly to live till she was at least 100.

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you're having a great Thursday at Chantel Mix 105.1. I cannot believe we are like back in the swing of school and everything like that. And I'm already looking forward to Labor Day weekend because I need a holiday.

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We'll see you at Joe Bros. December 7th. Good luck.

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1: Can I say what up to my bestie, Courtney? Courtney, Rihanna Beezy loves you.
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0: Dominique Fike with Baby Doll. Mix 105.1. The question of the day. Thursday, and 15% of Utah tweens say they've never used this to help them with schoolwork before. Wow. 844-649-1051. 15% of Utah tweens say they've never used this to help them with schoolwork before. Foster the People, September 18th, 844-649-1051. Call and win. 15% of Utah tweens say they've never used this to help them with schoolwork.
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1: Is it a dictionary?
0: It's not a dictionary.
1: Social media.
0: No. 844-649-1051. New York.

0: 15% of Utah tweens say they've never used this to help them with schoolwork before. Do you know it?
1: The AI?
0: Not AI.
2: A protractor?
0: No.
2: Dang.
0: Colin Wayne, good luck.
3: They say the holy water's watered down, and this town's lost its faith. Our colors will fade eventually, so if our time is running out, day after day, we'll make the mundane a masterpiece. Oh my, my, oh my, my love, I take one look at you, you're taking me out.

0: The question of the day. Free tickets, Foster the People, September 18th. 15% of Utah tweens say they've never used this before to help them with their schoolwork. Kimmy and Layton, what is it?
1: An encyclopedia?
0: Yeah!
1: Yay!
0: An encyclopedia. 15% of Utah tweens say they've never used an encyclopedia to help them with their schoolwork. You win.
1: Shocking. That is shocking.
0: I know. Crazy, right?
1: Oh, my gosh. What are we coming to?
0: Foster the People, September 18th, and you are there.
1: Oh, amazing. My little boy.

0: Okay, wait. This is your sign to go see the Jonas Brothers live.
1: It's the Jonas Brothers. I'm a sucker
2: for you. Going on tour
1: all over again.
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1: Oh, yeah.
0: Whoever. And get ready for a night out.
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0: Ariana Grande on Mix 105.1. Today is World Rock, Paper, Scissors Day. 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
1: All right, so I was manager of a coffee shop in town.
0: Yeah.
1: And I had, I believe, three people that I needed to potentially use on my schedule.
0: Yes.
1: And I had them do rock, paper, scissors over text to see who was actually going to come in and open with me.
0: That's insane.
1: The best part is they played along. They actually all texted back a different answer.
0: Wow.
1: And the first person that texted, they could have just, the other people could have just lost.
0: Yeah.
1: So that person had to come in and open with me.
0: Wow.
1: It was so funny. It was so funny.
0: Have you ever rock, paper, scissored on something major? Call me and tell me.
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0: 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What's dad's favorite type of music? 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

0: All right, the number to get on the radio is 844-MIX-1051. If you don't like to look at the letters on the phone, it's 844-649-1051. Chad in Murray, you got a Thursday. What up?
1: Hi, I wanted to say what up to my friend Guadalupe. She just left for California. Just wanted to say bye. Love
0: you. Love you for listening. 844-MIX-1051 to get on the radio for Thursday. What ups? Tame Impala with Dracula.

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0: 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Oh my, listen to this.
1: Gone, but definitely not forgotten. 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
3: Yeah, I went to dinner with Owen, but left with Clark.
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5: You guys swapped dates?
3: No, he didn't steal me from somebody else. So all over the app and in our messages, he was Owen.
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3: But when we got to the restaurant, he knew all these people there, and they started calling him Clark.
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3: Mm-hmm. And all your PFPs are from yards away.
6: Well, I messaged you some selfies.
3: Yeah. 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
9: She could not. Or whether a reality TV star could claim emotional distress after being voted off.
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